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It's Phoebe Bridgers on the Summit. That was Lost Boys. And Rod Stewart, First Cut is the Deepest, later covered by Sheryl Crow in the early 2000s. Saturday night with the Summit local music out of Struthers, Ohio. This is Candace Campana. This is No Average Joe. 330 Proud on the Summit.

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That's Pete Yorn on the Summit. That is All the Beauty. Ain't nothing wrong with that. Robert Randolph, we had Candace Campana with No Average Joe. The Summit FM Saturday Night Show. Linda's off this week. I'm Brad Savage filling in. We've got Saturday Night Flashbacks coming up starting at 9 p.m. Here's Southern Avenue. They got a big old Grammy nomination 2 years ago. This was the album before that, though. This is Be the Love You Want, released in 2021. Southern Avenue with Push Now on the Summit.

0: A cracked engine block, a temperamental head gasket, a redesign of the transmission. These are the car repairs that make the wallet scream in protest. 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Well, we have a suggestion. Let us take that budget buster off your hands. 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

That's Teenage Fan Club on the Summit. That was What You Do to Me, Southern Avenue, Push Now, and the latest Now by Old Crow Medicine Show. Union Maid is the band's new album. This is a duet with Molly Tuttle. Just married, Molly Tuttle and Old Crow's Ketch Secor. They revealed in Nashville at Americana Fest that they tied the knot just like a month ago. Congratulations. Old Crow Medicine Show on the Summit.

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We dare to be different. This is The Summit.

0: water surprise. That is Bebe on the Summit. It was Old Crow Medicine Show with Last American Waltz. I'm Brad Savage, getting closer to our classic alternative Saturday night flashback starting at 9 p.m. Now here's Smashing Pumpkins on the Summit.
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Rolling Stones in the stars, Fits in the Tantrums with Money Grabber. We had Maggie Rose, Fake Flowers, and Smashing Pumpkins with Bullet with Butterfly Wings. Coming up, it's Saturday Night Flashbacks, Classic Alternative after 9. Linda's off this week. I'm Brad Savage. This is Kings of Leon with My Whole World. 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

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It's time for another Saturday night block party. Spotlighting the bands that made the Summit. The formative years. The salad days. The sounds of modern rock music. This is Saturday Night Flashbacks on the Summit.

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It is Saturday Night Flashbacks Classic Alternative on the Summit. We're doing a big old rock block of Material Issue, one of my personal all-time favorite bands. That was Diane, and we had What Girls Want, and now we've got Kim, the waitress. This was off the 1994 album Freak City soundtrack. 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

Material issue on the summit, a rock block party, chance of a lifetime. We start each hour during Saturday Night Flashbacks with a really influential artist to the alternative sound, the early modern rock that made the summit. Coming up, Susie and the Banshees, the Monroes, early U2. And here's the band Seaweed. Should have been bigger in the 90s. They were from Spanaway, Washington. The album, the big breakthrough album, was called Spanaway. It's out near Seattle. The band is Seaweed. This is Start With on the Summit.

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This is Saturday Night Flashbacks on the Summit.

hot pursuit, fiery auto crashes. Some will die in hot pursuit while sifting through my ashes. Some will fall in love with life and drink it from a fountain that is pouring like an avalanche coming down the mountain.

The silliest name in the history of rock, the Butthole Surfers. That's their real name. You can't make it up. That was Pepper on the Summit. We had Seaweed with Start With. It's Classic Alternative on Saturday Night Flashbacks. I'm Brad Savage for Linda Jackson. This is The Cult on the Summit FM.

If it was on the soundtrack to a John Hughes film or on a 45 RPM record with a picture sleeve, it's on this show. Saturday Night Flashbacks on the Summit.

Susie and the Banshees on the Summit with Peekaboo, the cult with She Sells Sanctuary. It's Saturday Night Flashbacks. I'm Brad Savage. I really enjoy filling in on this show when Linda is out traveling or out doing concerts or whatever, which is frequently, so I enjoy filling in. Now, I grew up in the Twin Cities area. I was a few years too late for the Replacements and Husker Du. Soul Asylum, yes. Jayhawks, yes. Gear Daddies, yes. Walt Mink, yes. These were all some of the top bands in Minnesota when I was growing up. Walt Mink is a trio from St. Paul. They took their name from a professor who taught at McAllister University. So it's not actually a guy named Walt Mink. Well, I mean, there was a guy, a professor, Walt Mink, but there's no one in the band by that name. This name is a tribute. The band name is a tribute. The band is Walt Mink. This is Miss Happiness. This is 1991 on the Summit FM.

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1: Or even if you had a Cabbage Patch Kid that came with a Trapper Keeper.
0: This is Saturday Night Flashbacks on The Summit.

You two on the summit. That's early, a sort of homecoming. It's from the Unforgettable Fire on the Summit. Monroe's What Do All the People Know? And Walt Mink with Miss Happiness. Linda's off this week. No worries. I love filling in on Saturday Night Flashbacks. I'm Brad Savage. Here's a band that came out of Hawaii. It's called The Dam Builders. This was about 1993, a Hawaiian band, The Dam Builders, with Shrine on the Summit.

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0: 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Spotlighting the bands that made the Summit. The formative years. The salad days. 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This is Saturday Night Flashbacks on the Summit.

Nine Inch Nails. Final song off a perfect album. To my ears, anyway, that is one of those records where every single note, every single song, the sequence, everything about it is just a classic. That's Nine Inch Nails, and that was Ring Finger. And we also had Dead Souls, which is a Joy Division cover, which is Nine Inch Nails in the spotlight, in the rock block. It's a big old block party of nine on the Summit FM. It's Saturday Night Flashbacks. This is March of the Pigs on the Summit FM.

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It's a Saturday night block party. The key artist that made the Summit what we are today. 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

It's a rock block party of Nine Inch Nails. That was only off the 2005 album With Teeth on the Summit. And we played March of the Pigs, Ring Finger, and Dead Souls. I'm Brad Savage. I enjoy when Linda goes to concerts or goes out on vacation or whatever, because I really, this is my formative years. Like, what is that term? The salad days to me. 90s alternative and all the new wave stuff before that's a golden era to me. Saturday Night Flashbacks here on the Summit. This is Not a Surf.

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on the Summit and a Devo cover by Soundgarden. Kind of a rarity. Girl You Want from Devo. We had Tori Amos before that. And a whole big block of Nine Inch Nails. We had Not a Surf with Popular. So we're doing classic alternative tonight and every Saturday. It's Saturday Night Flashbacks on the Summit. Here's Kathleen Hanna and Letty Gray. This is TKO. Heard it on the radio on the Summit FM.

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It's The Cure on The Summit. Well, Love Cats is the song from the Japanese Whispers release. And we had The Cars before that. We had Kathleen Hanna and Letigre TKO. She was also in Bikini Kill, who just played at the Agora a few weeks ago. It's Saturday Night Flashbacks, classic alternative, new wave, modern rock, the music that made The Summit. I'm Brad Savage filling in. Linda is off this week. And this is Mud.

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Dynamite. 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It is the Saturday Night Flashback Show. It's time for a party. It's not 7 o'clock. It's almost 11 o'clock, but it's still time for a party. This band was 1990 out of the UK. They were called the London Choir Boys. On the Summit, throwing it back into the alternative archives. On the Summit and Flashbacks.

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classic alternative on Saturday Night Flashbacks on the Summit. Joe Jackson, I'm the Man, and Happy Loving Couples. It's a rock block party of Joe Jackson starting off the 11 o'clock hour here tonight. Classic alternative on the Summit. This is Joe Jackson off the Body and Soul effort of 1984. You can't get what you want till you know what you want on the Summit.

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Summit FM and Saturday Night Flashbacks. Now, a fairly recent Joe Jackson release came out in 2023. It's called Mr. Joe Jackson Presents Max Champion. He interpreted and repopularized the music of Max Champion, an artist of the 1910s. It is a classic Joe Jackson record with the ultimate Joe Jackson punchline. You should look up more about the story of when this album came out and when everyone did some digging about the history of artist Max Champion. This one is called The Bishop and the Actress. This is Joe Jackson, again, reinterpreting the 1910s and Max Champion. Who the heck was that? This is the Summit FM.

The glory days of modern rock music and the early sound of the Summit. 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

I'm Brad Savage, filling in for Linda Jackson on Saturday Night Flashbacks, and that was Squeeze off the first album when they were known as UK Squeeze. And this is the Summit FM Beastie Boys. Here's Pass the Mic on the

from the memorable days of video arcades and Rubik's Cubes. Jeez, I still haven't solved mine. I got that thing back in 1983. This is Saturday Night Flashbacks, the best Summit flashbacks from the formative years of the Summit.

legendary. The Sex Pistols on the summit, the Beastie Boys with Pass the Mic, Joe Jackson, Squeeze, classic alternative on Saturday Night Flashbacks. And we're going to go way back, starting at midnight, the global edition of Cruising the Decades, one song per decade, 100 years of music. That is the recorded version, the global version that we produce for a bunch of other stations. And I'm your host for that, but it's pre-recorded, but it's at 12 midnight tonight here on the Summit, 100 years of music. Right now, we're in the 90s with Aphex Twin. This is called On. It is a crazy, ambient, instrumental, downbeat, experimental. It was the 90s. It was a strange time. This is Aphex Twin on the Summit.

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Endless, Nameless, the hidden track on Nevermind. Just this week, on September 24th, on Thursday, it was the 35th anniversary of the release of Nevermind. That changed everything in the music world, in the music business, in alternative and punk and underground music, and in mainstream music for that matter. That was Nirvana on the Summit on Saturday Night Flashbacks. Duran Duran before that, and Aphex Twin with On. Couple more to go, and then cruising the decades at midnight, 100 years of music history. 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

The Smiths on the Summit FM. Stop me if you think you've heard this one before. Replacements with I'll Be You. I enjoy filling in on this program. I bid you good evening. I'll be on still at midnight all the way till 2 a.m. with Cruise in the Decades, but it's our global edition. It's the pre-recorded edition that we produce for a number of other public radio stations all around the country and all around the world. So that is coming up at 12 midnight. Cruise in the Decades. Have a great and safe weekend. I'm Brad Savage, out, O-U-T, out, leaving you with an epic anthem from Blue Monday, from New Order. The song is Blue Monday, and this is the Summit FM.

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3: 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This is episode number 188, cruisinthedecades.com. And on today's show, a function at the junction, name-checking some names and songs in a sort of pop culture roll call, and 90s Gen X slacker word poetry, courtesy of Nicole Blackman and the German industrial band KMFDM. 30s blues and marriage troubles from a female perspective, and In Memoriam, remembering Tim Curry and Dolly Parton and J.P. Morgan. We'll begin in 1911 with a vaudeville singer by the name of Gene Green. This is one of the earliest examples of scat singing that dates back to about 1909, written by pianist Charlie Strait. This 1911 version is by the ragtime king, Gene Green, very well known on the vaudeville comedy scene. This is just a silly number. I hope you enjoy the King of the Bungalows, Gene Green, on Cruisin' the Decades.

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On Cruisin' the Decades, 100 years of music, ain't no tellin'. That's Mississippi John Hurt from 1928 on Cruisin' the Decades. 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I'm Brad Savage, and now we keep it in the blues with kind of a comical number from the female perspective, The Married Girl's Troubles. This is a singer named Hazel Scherf. And as far as most music historians can figure out, this is the only record that Hazel Scherf ever released. It was 1934. The Married Girl's Blues on Cruisin' the Decades.

After amassing an absurd record library that takes up his entire basement, host Brad Savage decided to share over 100 years of music with the world from super-powered shortwave broadcasters via internet streaming and on the top independent community and music radio stations across North America and the world. This is Cruisin' the Decades, 100 Years of Music.

real important record in jazz music history right there. Manteca, that is Dizzy Gillespie from 1947. Bebop and Afro-Cuban jazz. Dizzy Gillespie joined by Cuban percussionist Chano Pozo. This is Cruise in the Decades. And in a few minutes, In Memoriam, Tim Curry, Dolly Parton, and J.P. Morgan. Let's do 1952, one of the signature tunes in the career for Pearl Bailey. This is Takes Two to Tango on Cruisin' the Decades.

0: It takes two. 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And I'm with you.
1: 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This is the global edition of Cruisin' the Decades with Brad Savage. 100 years of music, one song per decade.

In 1968, a function at the Junction. Shorty Long, name-checking other songs and artists in that fine number, cruising the decades, 100 years of music, turning the page to 1970. This is a groove right here. This is Eighth Day. This was a number 11 R&B hit, and it reached number 28 on the Hot 100. She's not

0: From the studios of the Summit.fm in Akron, Ohio, USA, this is Cruisin' the Decades with Brad Savage.
1: Sadly, this time around, we have quite a in memoriam segment. We'll start in 1979. With Tim Curry. This is a few years after the Rocky Horror Picture Show and a decent sizable hit in underground and new wave worlds. This is Tim Curry, I Do the Rock on Cruisin' the Decades.

Cruising the Decades in Memoriam. Actor, singer Tim Curry, I Do the Rock. And also remembering the legendary Dolly Parton.

is Cruising the Decades, 100 years of music, remembering Dolly Parton and remembering Tim Curry and remembering J.P. Morgan, who died recently at age 94. One of the biggest female pop singers of the 1950s, J.P. Morgan had 5 hit records in 1955 alone and hit duets with Perry Como. She later became a pretty major television personality. She had her own variety show, many appearances on The Tonight Show, and for a whole later generation, panelist on The Gong Show. It was a remarkable career that stretched from big band pop to some of the wildest television of the 1970s. Remembering J.P. Morgan on Cruising the Decades in 1955, The Longest Walk.

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Cruisin' the Decades.

from Iceland. Bjork, Big Time Sensuality, that's 1993. Let's do a 90s bonus track and a spoken word piece of sorts, or it was initially a spoken word piece, and then the German industrial band KMFDM worked it into their album Extort in 1996. This is a really interesting composition. An interesting piece of music. It's barely even a song. This is Dogma featuring Nicole.

That's a 2004 release from Iron and Wine, Free Until They Cut Me Down. On Cruisin' the Decades, we're up to 2013 and a band that came out of Cincinnati. This is The National, Don't Swallow the Cap, on Cruisin' the Decades.

That is The National from 2013 on Cruise in the Decades. Now we're up to present day, a 2026 single, collaboratively a single from Steve Earle with Los Lobos on Cruise in the Decades, 100 years of music.

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1: 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Welcome to Cruisin' the Decades Global Edition. 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
0: 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This is episode number 169. And on today's show, many in memoriam segments, including Chuck Negron of Three Dog Night and Brad Arnold of Three Doors Down. Plus, we'll hear a number one country and western hit 14 weeks at the top of the charts in 1946. We'll learn about a popular dance move in the early 60s, and we'll discover a duo called Fionn. They are a sister duo from Western Canada. Let's start Cruisin' the Decades with the song that begins its history in 1912. This is the original version of a song called Ragtime Cowboy Joe. And through the decades, it was done by Eddie Howard and then Joe Stafford. And then the Chipmunks, the Singing Chipmunks, did a version in 1959. It was on the Carol Burnett Show in 1978, and eventually it was adopted by the University of Wyoming as their fight song. But it goes all the way back to 1912, Bob Roberts with Ragtime Cowboy Joe on Cruisin' the Decades.

0: away the bad men are, and the only friend to guide you is an evening star. The roughest and the toughest, a man by far, is Ragtime Cowboy Joe. He got his name from singing to the cows and sheep. Every night they say he sings the herd to sleep in a battle voice so rich and deep, groaning soft and low. He always sings raggy music to the cattle as he swings back and forward in the saddle on a horse that is syncopated, gaited, and is such a funny meter to the roar of his repeater, how they run when they hear he's gone, because the western folks all know he's a highfalutin, rootin', shootin' son of a gun from Arizona, Ragtime Cowboy Joe. They always sing raggy music to the cattle as he swings back and forward in the saddle on a horse that is syncopated, gaited, and is such a funny meter to the roar of his repeater, how they run when they hear he's gone, because the western folks all know he's a highfalutin, rootin', shootin' son of a gun from Arizona, Ragtime Cowboy Joe. Dressed up every Sunday in his Sunday clothes, he beats it for the village where he always goes, and every girl in town is Joe's, cause he's a regular bear. When he starts feeling on the dance hall floor, no one but a lunatic would start a war. The wise men know his 44 makes men dance for fair. He always sings raggy music to the cattle as he swings back and forward in the saddle on a horse that is syncopated, gaited, and is such a funny meter to the roll of his repeater, how they run when they hear he's gone, because the western folks all know he's a highfalutin, rootin', shootin' son of a gun from Arizona, Ragtime Cowboy Joe. He always sings raggy music to the cattle as he swings back and forward in the saddle on a horse that is syncopated, gaited, and is such a funny meter to the roll of his repeater, how they run when they hear he's gone, because the western folks all know he's a highfalutin, rootin', shootin' son of a gun from Arizona, Ragtime Cowboy Joe.
1: 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This is the global edition of Cruisin' the Decades with Brad Savage. 100 years of music, one song per decade.

This is Cruising the Decades. Don't bring Lulu. That was Benny Krueger's orchestra with a young Billy Jones on vocals. 1925. Cruising the Decades. One song per decade. Now, I don't know if the same Lulu inspired our 1930s selection this time around. Maybe so. She must have been quite a dame. Lulu's back in town. Fast forwarding 10 years to 1935. This is Dick Powell with Victor Alden and his orchestra on Cruising the Decades.

0: This is Cruisin' the Decades, a musical history time travel machine. Hop on in. That is Lulu's Back in Town, written originally for the film Dames and sung by Dick Powell in 1935. And that song was later re-recorded. It became quite a standard. Peggy Lee and Sinatra and Mel Torme, Nat King Cole, Ella Fitzgerald, they all did their own take on that classic song. I'm Brad Savage. 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CruisinTheDecades.com with a chart topper for 14 weeks in 1946. Here's a country western number. It is by Merle Travis. This is Divorce Me COD on Cruisin' the Decades.
1: 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I'm gonna use it at 4 p.m. so you can call your

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0: Cruising the Decades, R-A-G-G-M-O-P-P, Rag Mop. That is an early version on the legendary Specialty Records. Really influential rhythm and blues, early rock and roll label. That version is by Joe Liggins and his Honey Drippers from 1950. Rag Mop was also done by Lionel Hampton. It was also done, well, the big hit version that went to number one for like 8 weeks in the early 50s was the Ames Brothers. But yeah, I thought it would be fun to dig through the Specialty Records box set for that particular recording. CruisingTheDecades.com. I'm Brad Savage. A 1 hour fast-paced journey through music history. As we go up to the year 1960, Ray Bryant, a piano virtuoso from Philadelphia. Ray Bryant also worked early on with the Queen of Soul, Aretha Franklin. Though his background is more in jazz, this became kind of a crossover hit, a dance craze record around 1960 and 61, The Madison Time, Part 1, the Ray Bryant Combo on Cruisin' the Decades.
1: It's Madison Time. Hit it.

Strong, Jackie Gleason, and Back to the Madison. Hit it. And away we go. Now that when I say hit it, Birdland, and I say stop.

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listening to Cruisin' the Decades, 100 years of music, and into a lengthy memorial segment this time around. Many recent names to honor in rock and roll history. Chuck Negron just recently passed away at age 83, a co-founder and writer on that song and vocal on that song in many of the Three Dog Night hits. That was Joy to the World in 1971. Chuck Negron, remembered on Cruisin' the Decades, and a couple more. We also recently lost bass player Fred Smith, originally a co-founder of Blondie, or the band that became Blondie. Then he joined Television, and he worked on a lot of solo material for Tom Verlaine and other members of Television. He had a lengthy career in music. Well, sadly, he passed away. We're going to play something from one of those highly influential albums, Television's Marquee Moon, released in 1977. This is Venus on Cruisin' the Decades as we remember Fred Smith of Television.

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This is Cruisin' the Decades, heard on the greatest independent radio stations across North America and the world. 100 years of music on Cruisin' the Decades, Global Edition.

There is so much amazing history in that one song. Replacements Left of the Dial on Cruise in the Decades, released in 1985. And penned by Replacements frontman Paul Westerberg, both as an ode to the left side of the FM radio dial, where all the college radio stations are, and also as an infatuation love song to Lynn Blakey, a musician he had quite a crush on and wrote that song. They maintained a great friendship throughout her life. She passed away just recently. Lynn Blakey was a solo artist. She was in the band O.O.K. along with Michael Stipe's sister, Linda Stipe. She was also in the band Let's Active for a while. She recently passed away after a long bout with cancer in her early 60s. Now, Lynn Blakey was also in this band, Tres Chicas, in the early 2000s, along with Caitlin Carey, who had been in Whiskey Town. It's all connected in the modern rock, college rock world. So we're going to skip forward out of sequence and give you a Tres Chicas song from 2006, remembering Lynn Blakey. This one is Drop Me Down on Cruisin' the

0: From the studios of the Summit.fm in Akron, Ohio, USA, this is Cruisin' the Decades with Brad Savage.
1: Reluctantly crouched at the starting line. Engines pumping and thumping in time. The green light flashes, the flags go up. Churning and burning.

remembering Greg Brown of Cake, the founding guitarist of the Sacramento band Cake. He was on their first two albums. He wrote that song, probably the biggest song for that band. That was The Distance by Cake from 1996. Greg Brown, super classic guitar riffs, absolutely. Cruising the decades, 100 years of music. And I mentioned a lot of memorial segments and artists to recognize for their place in the rock and roll history books. Now, a pretty significant loss as you get to the early 2000s. Coming out of Mississippi, a meat and potatoes rock and roll band that had tremendous success. Three Doors Down. After a public and lengthy battle with cancer, frontman and founder Brad Arnold has passed away. He was just 47 years old. Now, this is the old-fashioned radio story, right? They're a local band on the local scene in Mississippi. A hometown radio station starts playing their song. It becomes their biggest song. Other stations start picking it up. And then here comes label interest. Well, in the label world, there's a position called A&R, Artist and Repertoire. I happen to be personal friends with the A&R guy who discovered Three Doors Down, the late Mark Nathan, who passed away some months ago. And he basically got wind of their story of success in the Mississippi-Alabama region, went down, met them, signed them, and the rest is history. And they had a string of big hits into the early 2000s and 2010s. What I've got for you now to remember Brad Arnold and A&R man Mark Nathan is the original demo version of the song that blew up big for this band. Kryptonite is one of the biggest songs of the early 2000s. This is the first version, the version the band made themselves at home, and it got them a deal, and then they re-recorded it and did their whole first album. But this is the rare demo of Kryptonite. Remembering Brad Arnold of Three Doors Down on Cruisin' the Decades.

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This is Cruisin' the Decades, 100 Years of Music.

band sounds like they could be out of the early 70s. That's a 2016 release, and they've had four more albums since then. The James Hunter Six, that is Baby Hold on Cruise in the Decades, fun classic soul review kind of sound. 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Shortwave is a great way to listen to Cruise in the Decades. Send us a reception report. 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This is a recent song from a duo out of Vancouver, Canada. They are called Fionn. They're two sisters from Vancouver. This is What Do You Do on Cruisin' the Decades 2026.

0: They are twin sisters from Vancouver, Canada, Fionn, the album Scum, and that was called What Do You Do? 100 years of music. 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

Hi, I'm Alan Cross, host of the Ongoing History of New Music. 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

somewhere in the attic, in a basement, in a Zoom call between co-writers, in front of a laptop at a coffee shop, an unproven, untested musician, writer, or producer is writing a lyric, a verse, trading licks, and finding just the right sound. New music is being created, and we're into finding it and playing it for you. Here's some of it now on The Summit.

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0: 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You loved everything about it. 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Even that strange knocking sound you kept hearing whenever you turned left.
1: Weird.
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We are Akron proud on the summit.

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1: I listened to The Summit for way too long before I became a member. I didn't recognize the importance of funding this kind of arts that we're getting with The Summit. And it wasn't until this year that I joined The Summit. So I'm a little embarrassed about that, but I'm very glad that I did it.
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3: Hey, everybody, welcome again to Acoustic Cafe. Rob Reinhart with you. This time, covers of a banjo classic from the 70s and a cult classic from the 90s. New Little Big Town, Keb Moe, Margaret Glaspie, and our in-studio guest, Misha Gander.
4: Yeah, I'm just starting to feel a little older. Mm. I don't think I'm old, but I'm noticing time is getting quicker and compressing.
3: Jason Singer is Misha Gander, a project he started 10 years ago, self-releasing a song called 90s, which is when Jason was a kid, in Michigan, of course. After moving around the Great Lakes State for a bit, he left for Nashville, where his debut album came out last year. The personal turbulence leading up to that album changed him, which might be why he called the new album Over Before You Know It. Using humor, honest reflection, and some great Nashville players, this second album is great fun to listen to. Oh, and by the way, Misha Gander is a band name. No matter what the arrangement is, today it'll be Jason Singer and Jake Lamond on guitar with some of those new songs as Misha Gander joins us as our in-studio guests. And just as the 90s were ending, Macy Gray came on the scene with her debut called On How Life Is, which contained the song called I Try. In 2016, Macy revisited some of her songs as well as work from Bob Marley, a Metallica song, and more on an album called Stripped. Created with a group of jazz players, Wallace Roney on trumpet, Daryl Johns on bass, Russell Malone on guitar, and on drums, Ari Honig, they turned I Try into this version on Acoustic Cafe.

I believe that fire.

just a prisoner of your love, and I may seem alright and smile when you leave, but my smiles are just a front.

following up a 25th anniversary greatest hits release with a brand new album called It's a Dying Art. 25 years on now, Little Big Town and a new song called The Idea. What do you do with the 25-year mark? Well, for Little Big Town, this album is the first time they have actually had guests, outside guests, appearing with them on the album. Jason Isbell's on here, Ashley Monroe. However, that is just the quartet doing the song The Idea. New from Little Big Town. Macy Gray before that, from an album called Stripped 10 years ago, where she revisited some of her earlier songs, including her very first hit from her very first album, the song called I Try, but done with great jazz players out of the New York scene. Macy Gray, starting us out this week. In a couple of weeks, we're going to talk to Margaret Glaspie on the program. Margaret has a brand new album, and for this new album, it sounds very different than what she has done over the last few years. This time, she is working with producer Joe Henry, and the new album is called I Am Both. This is Common Ground from Margaret Glaspie on Acoustic Cafe.

0: Meeting at Berklee College of Music not that long ago. Tiny Habits is the name of the trio, and they have their second album out now, and they have been on a roll, appearing at Newport Folk this year, I believe, for the fourth time. Tiny Habits there, and the song called Towel on Acoustic Cafe from the new one, Keepers. Also from the new album, from Margaret Glaspie, which is produced by Joe Henry. And when people go to work with Joe Henry, usually what comes out is something very different than what they usually do. And that is the case with Margaret Glaspie. On the new album, I Am Both, we heard the song called Common Ground. We will speak with her in a few weeks on the program as our in-studio guest. And speaking of in-studio guests, when we look back into our archives, like 30 years, you tend to remember the names you remember. Wow, 1996, we talked to Tori Amos, we talked to the band, Emmylou Harris, Peter Wolf from the Jay Giles Band. But then there are lots and lots of other people who were guests on the program back then. We were thrilled with a guy named Richard Buckner, who has actually kind of dropped out of the music scene, hasn't had an album since 2013, but did publish a book about 6 years ago. At the time, he was an independent artist who had made a debut in 1994 with an album called Bloomed. That album was reissued in 96, and it was enough to get him a major label deal for two albums on MCA back in the 1990s. Maybe that's why he just finally decided to call it a day for music. Anyway, very fond of this performance, Richard Buckner and the song called 6 Years, live here at Acoustic Cafe.
1: I went down to meet my maker, and the water tastes salty.

the alt country sound of the mid 1990s, courtesy of Richard Buckner, who was actually from California. I think he was in Austin, Texas at the time we made that recording. Then he went up to Washington. He lived in Edmonton for a while. I think now he is in Brooklyn. But again, hasn't had an album in almost 15 years. A song called 6 Years, recorded live here 30 years ago. And ahead on the program, Ola Bell Reed gets covered again. And our in-studio guest this week, Michiganders, Jason Singer.

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2: High on the mountain, a wind blowing free, thinking about the days that used to be.
3: Paula Bell Reed came from North Carolina, born there in 1916. Where she learned clawhammer banjo and started performing in the 1930s. She recorded a bit, but mostly it was live shows where you could catch her style and original songs. Several compilations exist, which is where you'll find this Ola Bell Reed classic, High on a Mountain. Rhiannon Giddens is also a North Carolinian, and preservation of rural music of the Carolinas has always been part of her mission, starting with, of course, Carolina Chocolate Drops, moving right on through a string of solo albums, including the new one, Hope is a Thing with Feathers. And creating original songs and instrumental compositions is also part of Rhiannon Giddens' work. And the new album has a mix of both new songs and traditional interpretations. Here is Rhiannon Giddens' version of High on a Mountain on Acoustic Cafe.

0: wondering where the years of my life have flown.
1: That is Rhiannon Giddens from her brand new album, Hope is a Thing with Feathers, covering fellow North Carolinian Ola Belle Reid's classic High on a Mountain on Acoustic Cafe. When Michigander's Jason Singer released his proper debut album last year, it was at the end of a rough few years. He'd moved from Michigan to Nashville after living in the Great Lakes State, where he launched the Michigander Band Project with his song called 90s in 2016. And he'd actually gotten pretty good at doing singles and EPs, but as his full-length album took shape, he fell, broke his leg, his mom was diagnosed with cancer, and his wife was involved in a serious car accident. Those were the circumstances leading up to that self-titled debut. I'm happy to report that Jason tells me all have come through that turbulent time from 2022 to 2025, and for that, he is grateful. And that might be why the second Michigander album, released over the summer, is called Over Before You Know It. Or then again, it might be because its 10 songs play out in about 32 minutes. Using humor and keen observations about people surrounding him these days, as well as some cool Nashville players, Over Before You Know It is a fun listen, both sonically and lyrically. For today's visit, Jason is joined by longtime Michigander and Michigander band member Jake LeMond, our in-studio guests this week on Acoustic Cafe.
2: So the last few years have been a pretty wild ride, I think it's fair to say.
3: Yeah, that's very fair to say.
2: And in that, and we don't need to detail all of the things with your wife and your mom and you and serious things. And in that period of time also, it seems like the events could have completely derailed the debut. And this new one was made possible by those events.
3: Absolutely.
2: You know what I'm saying?
3: Yeah. I don't think I was necessarily trying to be intentional about that. Yeah. I think I was just kind of writing about how I was feeling and like feeling very low and depressed and anxious. And like even we were in Europe and I was depressed. So like that's not a good place to be depressed. Mm-hmm. But I feel like these songs just kind of narrate the experience of life that all of us go through. And I think oftentimes we want to look for the next big thing, the promotion, the new point of you made it kind of thing. I think that is what stemmed my depression and anxiety. Part of it, at least, was I was always really nervous about how am I going to pay the bills? How am I going to do this? When am I going to sell out an arena? Or when am I going to do these things over and over? Mm-hmm. And it's me worrying and thinking about that stuff. And obviously there's some privilege involved with that, but I think I missed out on a lot of in the moment situations.
2: Just fun,
3: life, and just being holy cow, I have the coolest job ever, even though I'm not loaded, not rolling in it. There's no better feeling than just hopping in the van and driving across Wyoming to Salt Lake City and loading in with your best buds and playing a sweaty show. Yeah. That's just the best feeling, you know, and I don't want to miss out on that stuff anymore.
2: 10 songs, about a half an hour. This thing is explosive and joyous. And I hear quickness. Quickness was sort of the watchword here. Write them quick, produce them quick, record them quick, book a tour quickly, get out there on the road.
3: Yeah.
2: Right?
3: Yeah.
2: So to do that probably requires deadlines. Deadlines are kind of magic, right?
3: I hated the idea of a deadline until this record. And now I'm just when's the next one? You know, as an artist, you don't really have anyone telling you, most of the time, not telling you what to do. And so having the deadline of this record was just what you said. It was just trusting instincts, trusting the people and my friends around me to help deliver something great. And I didn't overthink it at all. Mm-hmm. Just this is how I'm feeling exactly right now. I like that tone. I like that sound.
2: Right.
3: Just going for it.
2: You can't get too hung up on word choice, chord choice, all that stuff. It's got to be good.
3: Yeah.
2: But it's got to be now.
3: It has to be genuine and and just trust what you already have. Mm-hmm. You don't need to earn it anymore. You know, you got it already. Just trust yourself.

0: Starting a Band is the name of that, the original version of that song. You'll find on the brand new album Over Before You Know It, which is the latest from our in-studio guest this week, Jason Singer, better known as the band Michigander, along with bandmate Jake LeMond.
1: Another thing I noted that you mentioned was trusting your instincts when we were talking about the process that we went through recording the album. That particular skill comes with time and experiences. It's about defeating self-doubt, like trusting your instincts. What you truly feel is the right thing. Those are your instincts. It's good to get there, but it's hard to know exactly when it happens.
2: You often think it happens sooner than it does.
3: With music, trusting your instincts, I feel like when you're young, like starting out, like we did, and you're recording, I feel like you don't overthink it.
2: Yeah.
3: You don't know what is the best way to do things. And simple's most of the time better.
2: Yeah.
3: And as you like get older, it's hard to like get back to that place of like
2: absolutely
3: childlike
2: wonder.
3: Playing.
2: Yeah.
1: Right.
3: Yeah. So you're trying to not even think about overthinking it.
2: Yeah. That's true.
3: Yeah.
2: Like even today, like me and Jake we've been playing together consistently for a while, and I just feel like we're very locked in for these. Like, you even played these songs very much. Like, you're like one of the fourth people to hear them, like just the two of us, you know?
3: And
2: so it just feels good to like have that trust in one another and trust in yourself. And it does take time to get it there.
1: The other thing that I heard you mention was gratitude. Mm-hmm. So that brings us really back to the title and another concept that takes time to appreciate, right? Over Before You Know It. That is a concept. You have to gain appreciation for that. And once you do, you recognize that you need to be grateful for the moments that you're in.
2: Yeah.
1: Right now.
2: You never arrive.
1: No.
2: And so I just think having, like, there's always going to be worries. You're always going to be stressed. Famous rich people, they have their problems too. And, you know, you have problems. Then everyone is on a different level, and everybody's just everybody's first time doing this, and it's just crazy that once you kind of come to terms with that, there's like a real peace with it. And yeah, I mean, that's kind of what the record, I wanted the record to be about. Like, I had the title before the song. I wasn't even sure if this song was going to be on it. It was the last song I wrote for the record, and it just happened to be the right song for this album and this time. And this is like one of the really healing songs for me. I think, like, you're never going to arrive, so just enjoy now. Enjoy who you're

0: That is the title track to the new album, Over Before You Know It. From our in-studio guest on Acoustic Cafe this week, Jason Singer, along with Jake Lamon, both are members of the band called Michigander. 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Information on The Arc's schedule, how to get involved, and more is at thearc.org.
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0: 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I'm Rob Reinhart. Next week, Brandi Carlile is going to release the reimagined version of her album from last year called Returning to Myself. It is called Returning to Myself, the Sad Gay Version, meaning that, as Brandi describes it, the sad gay versions of these songs gets into the deep sorrow that one can get into while listening to music in a melancholy way, in a melancholy mood. In the case of the song I'm about to play, on the original album, it was a full band, very up-tempo song that Brandi describes as a rallying cry for a world where one is free to believe what they choose. Now, the new sad gay version is what Brandi calls deep mourning for those who haven't had a chance to live in such times yet. Here is Church and State, the new version on Acoustic Cafe.

contemplate with sovereign reverence that act of the whole American people, which declared that their legislature should make no law respecting an establishment of religion or prohibiting the free exercise thereof, thus building a wall of separation between church and state.

That is the great Cassandra Wilson, who passed away at the age of 70 a few weeks ago. Cassandra got her start in funk bands, cover bands, and then launched into a jazz career in the 1980s. But the albums she's best known for are the Blue Note albums she released between 1993 and 2010. Those albums started with the album called Blue Light Till Dawn. And that is where you'll find her version of the Ann Peebles classic, I Can't Stand the Rain, on Acoustic Cafe. She is only accompanied there by the national steel guitar playing of one Chris Whitley. Blue Light Till Dawn was produced by a guy named Craig Street, using a bunch of New York City jazz players, but he also knew Chris Whitley, who was great. And in the

Roots Rock World, and visited us several times back in the 1990s and the aughts. He passed away at the age of 45, way back in 2005. Chris kept up that relationship with that producer, Craig Street. The two of them went off to a cabin, and there they recorded an album called Dirt Floor in 1998, which contained this song. After leaving the cabin, Chris came to us at Acoustic Cafe and played the song Wild Country live here in our studios.

0: late Chris Whitley, live here back in 1998, the year he put out an album called Dirt Floor, where you'll find the original that sounds exactly like that of the song called Wild Country. Next hour on Acoustic Cafe, the Jayhawks at 40. Also, new Keb Moe, another late great with lots of friends, and more from our in-studio guest this week, Jason Singer, better known by the band name Michigander.
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2: We're starting the second hour of Acoustic Cafe now. I'm Rob Reinhart. Jason Singer and Jake Lamond from the band Michigander. They are our in-studio guests this week. There's a brand new album called Over Before You Know It, and we will have more songs from that performed live in our studios in just a few minutes. If you are really missing the 1970s for some reason, I would recommend listening to the music of Alex Amen, who was only 26 years old, but was raised very much in the style of a lot of the artists who came out of the 1970s. He was raised on a commune with ties to the countercultural movement of the mid-60s. And then he also lived in isolation in Washington State for about 3 years there, took up woodboat building, poetry, mountaineering, all of the things that you would expect, and then moved to Los Angeles, another hallmark of the 1970s artists who came out of that era. And the songs sound familiar in a way, but these are all brand new. The song here is California Blues from Alex Amen on Acoustic Cafe.

band is called Ghost Hounds. They have been around for a while out of Nashville. They have a new album, which is called Justified. The lead vocalist of Ghost Hounds is really the calling card for this band. Savant is the name of the singer you heard on the song called Hear No More from the new Ghost Hounds album. Alex Amen before that, sounding positively 1975, California Blues is the name of that song that we heard from Son of Amen, that's S-U-N, of Amen. Brand new music from 26-year-old Alex Amen. And if Alex is firmly rooted in the 1970s for his debut album, Keb Mo has been all over the place. And in fact, 40 years ago when he was Kevin Moore, he was an electric guitar slinging Los Angelino at that time. And then there was a huge break from the 1980s to 1994 when he came back as a blues man and then was all over the place. On the new album called The Breakdown, it is a very stripped down album. And in this case, it is a song that sounds positively James Taylor-ish from the 1970s. This is brand new, Every Step of the Way, new from Keb Mo on Acoustic Cafe.

0: Back in August, we had Grace Potter as our in-studio guest with a fine band that you just heard. Not only did she perform songs from her brand new album called Trespasser, she also did some from her other band back in the day called Grace Potter and the Nocturnals, including that one. It's a holdover from that session that we did not air at the time. This Is Somewhere was the 2007 release from Grace Potter and the Nocturnals. We heard the song called Apologies. Live here at Acoustic Cafe, and of course you can revisit the session she did do at acafe.com in our archive section. We also heard Keb Moe in there with Every Step of the Way. That is from Keb's new album, which is called The Breakdown. And ahead, it's the Jayhawks with a brand new album, now 40 years on. Also, young Muran Bradley taking on a cult classic from the 1990s and another recent late great with lots of friends.
1: This is Mayor Shamus Malik. The Jim Chanot Attitude for Gratitude Scholarship empowers Akron Public School seniors to pursue their dreams beyond high school. 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
0: He was a cult figure for his whole career. Daniel Johnson was selling his lo-fi music on cassette tapes in Austin, Texas in the late 80s. And Austin in the 80s was crawling with major labels, several that tried to make Daniel the next big thing. During this period, as his profile grew, his mental health deteriorated. He was institutionalized, but his compelling music was still very much of interest. As the 80s turned to the 90s, to the aughts, lots of folks were covering Daniel's songs. Tom Waits, TV on the Radio, Death Cab for Cutie, The Flaming Lips. There were tributes that kept Daniel's music alive, a documentary, and Johnson did resume his career with music, art, graphic novels, and a bit of touring. He died in 2019 at the age of 58. In 2026, for the second time this year, this song from Daniel Johnson is being covered. Beck did a version of True Love Will Find You in the End back in February, and now 19-year-old Irish guitarist and songwriter Muran Bradley is giving it a go from her forthcoming EP called Dancing on My.

last week on the show, we played something new from Sunvolt. They're still around. There's always something new from Wilco or Jeff Tweedy. And slugging it out in the same time period was that band, the Jayhawks, that actually predated those others by a decade. They are now celebrating their 40th anniversary. They have a brand new album, Sanctuary Park. From founding members Gary Louris, lead singer and songwriter, Mark Perlman, and two who have been with the band for decades, Tim O'Regan and Karen Grothberg, all together as the Jayhawks. We just heard the song that closes the album called Rowing the Boat. And before that, it is a new version of Daniel Johnson's True Love Will Find You in the End. There is a new EP called Dancing on My Grave coming from Muiran Bradley. It will be a mix of covers and original songs. Muiran Bradley, an Irish blues guitarist who recently has started venturing into writing songs of her own. She is really just at the very start of her career at this point at the age of 19. Still trying to wrap my head around the loss of Dolly Parton. It's one of those things just keeps coming back to you and reminding you of mortality and a life well lived to serve as an example for all of us, right? Musically speaking, there are so many different phases of her career, right up to Rockstar, which came out back in 2023. I want to go to one in particular that I didn't think got mentioned enough in all the tributes to Dolly Parton, and that would be the two albums that she did as trio. Dolly Parton, Emmylou Harris, Linda Ronstadt together. They had one album in 1987 and then came back for a second in 1999. In the preparation for the second album, there were lots of takes that weren't used. And 10 years ago, there was the entire collection issued as a 3-CD set. This was album number one, then trio two, and then an entire album of unreleased songs. In this case, it is a Dolly Parton song that she did numerous times with numerous different people, beginning with her own version back in 1971. Here's the trio version of My Blue Tears, an unreleased track from 1998 on Acoustic Cafe. Love.

Hey, Miss Honeybee, it's Dolly B. You know that hussy with the good hair you sing about? Reminded me of someone I knew back when. Except she has flaming locks of auburn hair, bless her heart. Just a hair of a different color, but it hurts just the same.

0: classics from the late Dolly Parton on Acoustic Cafe, done very different ways. That is Beyonce with a little intro from the late great herself. Dolly Parton and Beyonce on the Cowboy Carter album with Beyonce's version of Jolene. And then a song that started with the album Coat of Many Colors in 1971, was done lots of different ways over the years. We heard the trio version. Dolly Parton, Emmylou Harris, and Linda Ronstadt together with her song called My Blue Tears, recorded originally to be included on the second trio album, but it wasn't. But you can find it on the full set, the full trio set, which came out back in 2016. And ahead on the program, we have Lady Blackbird, also our in-studio guests this week, Michiganders Jason Singer and Jake Lamont. Acoustic Cafe is made possible in part by The Arc, one of a select few nonprofit music venues in America, celebrating more than 60 years of history, presenting new, contemporary, and traditional music, storytelling, and building communities has been their mission since 1965, and The Arc is committed to that mission 300 nights each year. Information on The Arc's schedule, how to get involved, and more is at thearc.org.
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0: You're listening to Acoustic Cafe. I'm Rob Reinhart. Lady Blackbird used to be an artist called Marley Monroe, who got signed as a religious artist as a teenager. But things changed rapidly as she entered her late teens, early 20s, and she became Lady Blackbird for an album called Black Acid Soul in 2021. She followed that up with the album Slang Spirituals in 2024. Hopefully, there will be another new album on the way soon. She has an amazing vocal range. In fact, this year, she has released a new dance track, which is very much part of what Lady Blackbird does. Club tracks for dancing. Right now, though, we're going to hear another side of her musical persona. From the Slang Spirituals album, this is the song Like a Woman, performed live here at Acoustic Cafe.

0: vocalist Lady Blackbird, along with guitarist and producer for her two albums to date as Lady Blackbird, Chris Seyfried, joining her in our studios last year. A song, Like a Woman, performed live here. It's time now to wrap things up here with our in-studio guest on Acoustic Cafe this week. There's a brand new album called Over Before You Know It, which is the second full-length release from Jason Singer, who goes by the band name Michigander.
1: I do want to ask you about Freaking Out. This is the first song for the record, but if I understand it correctly, it actually predates the debut record.
2: Yeah, I ended up writing the song for another artist, and she ended up not wanting to use the song.
1: So you got it back.
2: And I was like, well, can I take it? And she said, yeah, totally. And I was like, cool. I hope this is good. We changed some things on it. It's cool because like this is like in my demo, my notes app. There's like that guitar riff is like in there, and like the melody is there. That's what I brought to the session, and I didn't really think anything of it. And then like a year later, I was going through songs, and she didn't use it on a record, so I got to use it, which is cool. It's one of the things in Nashville.
1: Like, yeah.
2: That's where I live now, and that's everyone's writing and forever people, and you know, that's just how it goes.
1: You're doing a lot of that, a lot of sessions.
2: It ebbs and flows. There's seasons of like really busy, like I want to be doing it a lot, and then there's times where it's like, okay, I'm very busy, my music's coming out, let me just focus. Yeah. But even for this record, you know, I wrote with Jake here, and wrote with a bunch of other buddies for it, and you know, got those 10 songs. There weren't many beyond the 10 this time. There's probably like 15. Let me narrow it down to 10.
1: So the song, it's a panic attack.
2: Yeah.
1: But as you say in the song, this is what it feels like to be alive.
2: Yeah, it's one of my favorite lyrics ever.
1: That is universal. Everybody knows panic attacks. They don't necessarily know that that's what it feels like to be alive sometimes.
2: Yeah.
1: They just stay with the panic.
2: I remember when I had my first panic attack and I thought I was dying.
1: Yeah.
2: And the second one, I also thought I was dying. Just kept going to the emergency room.
3: I was there.
2: Jake was there, yeah.
3: And I made him put me in his will at that exact moment.
2: That is true. That's kind of a joke, but there definitely was.
3: I was worried. And you had a lot of stuff on your phone.
2: I wrote a little notes app in case I die right now.
3: It's like, you guys can need to Uber to this airport.
2: Yeah, that's literally what it was.
3: Wait, I think we would have found our way to the airport.
1: Probably.
3: Yeah.
4: I feel like a stranger, think I might have gone missing. I've been Colorado smoking while I'm cutting through the kitchen. All my friends are on the couch with their chandelier smiles. I don't know about you, but I haven't been happy in a while, and I'm freaking out.

0: Freaking Out, the name of that. Our in-studio guest on Acoustic Cafe this week, Jason Singer and Jake LeMond of the band Michigander.
1: Keeping in mind that aforementioned panic attack took place at South by Southwest, is that
2: correct,
1: right?
2: Correct, yeah. Great place for it.
1: I was just going to say, like, this is a panic
3: six shows
1: inducing.
3: One day.
2: I think we did 9 shows in 3 days, so maybe that's why.
1: Yeah, it's panic inducing for pretty much everybody connected to music or film or tech, I would imagine. Yeah. Like, if you've never been to Austin for South by Southwest, it's just an overwhelming mess. And really just stepping off onto 6th Street
2: yeah.
1: can

0: remembering specifics about shows or anything anymore. And it's like, it's just very strange. And so Taxi is about like getting older, and Oh Good is about definitely about the music industry and kind of my disdain for influencer rock, which is just influencers cosplaying as artists, which seems to be a big thing right now. And that's really frustrating for someone who's like really trying to honor the craft. And
1: this is all we got.
0: This is all me and Jake Gunn is playing songs. We don't know how to make a good TikToks, but
1: I don't know how to influence.
0: Yeah, we don't know how to influence. So we're just playing songs, and it does get, it's just discouraging sometimes to just see people trying to get clicks and stuff. And I think that's lame.
2: You wanted a quick rise.
0: Oh, absolutely.
2: This is all well documented. You wanted a quick rise. Yeah. And some of this stuff really didn't even exist when you started that rise, whatever it was going to be. Did you just think these people, I mean, did you even think about people like this?
0: I think the industry has changed so much in the last, like, even 3 years, 2 years. It's like how I would have done something that would have been very successful, at least to my standards, in 2016, 2018. Those things don't, like, work anymore. Right. Like, touring and playing live is, like, all we've done. And, like,
3: well, when you were in the 90s, too, when that came out, that was like people were making those playlists.
0: Yeah. Right? Oh, yeah. That was like there was no real playlist.
3: It wasn't like curators,
0: It was just like happened to get on my first song ever. 2016, it just happened to get.
3: It got on a pretty.
0: It's like a viral thing, and it just kind of went out. And
3: there weren't AI playlists.
0: No, there was none of that. And so it's very interesting now. There are definitely some benefits of like the technology and the tools of like getting the music out there. And but, you know, with COVID, a lot of things changed, and I don't want to be like giving excuses why I haven't like sold out the Fox Theater or something.
2: But, oh my God, yeah. You don't need to do that.
0: I don't need it. I'm really just like really thankful for where I'm at now and like that stuff. But it is just that I did really think like in high school, I've said this so many times, like I thought like in 5 years out of high school, I'll be headlining the Palace, which doesn't exist anymore.
2: But, sure.
3: Yeah. We could go to the grounds.
0: We could go to the grounds and play a show. But I, you know, it's just doing that and trying to find myself and find what I love doing has just been such a fun journey in the last, like, even 6 months or so. Yeah. This album was really healing for me. I had so many very low moments, and I'm just really happy not to be feeling that way anymore. Yeah.

0: Why? Another one you'll find on the new album Over Before You Know It, which is album number 2 from the band Michigander. Jason Singer and Jake Lamond from the band in our studios this week. 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And you'll find me here in just a moment to wrap everything up and tell you about next week.
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1: Thanks for joining us this time on Acoustic Cafe. Hope you enjoyed our most recent visit with Michiganders Jason Singer and Jake Lamond from the band as well. 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We're a copyrighted production of RDR Radio, writing and production help from Susan Barnes. Ani DeFranco wrote and performed our theme called The Million Dollar Intro. And Ed Magnus says the word of the year is cacistocracy. Look it up. Till next time, I'm your host, Rob Reinhart. Have a great week.

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0: from E-Town Hall in the foothills of the Rocky Mountains. It's E-Town with this week's guests from Nashville, Tennessee, Emily Nene. From Ithaca, New York, Fred Gage and John Schmauch. And from North Carolina, His Golden Messenger. I'm Helen Forrester. Right now, join me, if you would, in welcoming our host, Nick Forrester.
1: Thanks, Helen. Welcome, everybody, to E-Town Hall. We have a great combination of guests this week, and they all have something in common, which is unusual. They all got their start in California and then migrated east, the opposite of what's been happening in this country for the last 200 years, where everybody's going west. These guys, renegades. Emily Nene is here. She grew up in the Bay Area. She found her musical voice and her community in Nashville when she moved there. Fred Gage is here. He got to start promoting shows at UCLA in partnership with Bill Graham about 50 years ago or more. And then he migrated to the central New York area, Finger Lakes area, where he opened a blues and barbecue club in an old jail and started festivals and stayed in the music business. But he's begun helping farmers hold on to their lands despite higher costs and taxes by installing solar power. So that's cool. And he's here. He's going to tell us all about that. And MC Taylor, another Southern California kid, got his start as a music-obsessed skateboarder. You know, he got into hardcore and punk and all different kinds of music. He drifted into country music for a little while and singer-songwriters and the Grateful Dead and all the things that young people find when they're curious about music. Creedence, the Byrds, all the things. He and his wife moved to North Carolina, I think it was about 20 years ago, to pursue his graduate studies in folklore at the University of North Carolina at Chapel Hill. Pretty soon, they had their first kid, and soon after that, MC Taylor found his authentic voice as a singer and as a writer and as a performer, and he hasn't looked back since. He's just released, I think, maybe his 16th studio record, something like that. It's called I'm People. And he's here on his own this week. So would you please help me welcome back to E-Town, MC Taylor from His Golden Messenger.

Hey, everybody. Just a couple weeks ago, I released a record called I'm People that I'm very proud of. And I feel like one of the big themes is sort of the ways that we sort of like hold on to our joy and recognize all of the grief and chaos in the world at the same time. I feel like this is a skill that a lot of people have developed already. I'm just coming to it. So I'm going to play a tune called Heavy World.

chain. 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

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And Nick said, well, I think we learned most of the songs. Okay. We're going to do a tune from My People Again called Shaky Eyes.

0: 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Thanks for sharing songs from your new record.
1: My pleasure.
0: Heavy world, and we're people who need people. So, yeah, these are themes that are on a lot of people's minds. I think you mentioned that balance between, you know, being aware of what's going on and feeling the challenges and avoiding being overwhelmed and still finding a way to have fun and have some joy. And so is this something you're good at?
1: I mean, no, it's not. That's why I had to write this record. I need a curriculum.
0: Yeah.
1: I need the reminders.
0: A good chorus can help.
1: Yeah. All of my talk about the way that hope manifests on this record is like, first of all, I don't know. I have no idea. And the second is like, I'm writing to myself on this record. I feel like if I repeat those words to myself enough times, they will start to like create new pathways.
0: Well, you know, the mark of a great song is that it's both personal and universal. It's tough to do. I do want to just let people know who may not be that familiar with you. I mentioned that you're a Southern California native and that you grew up as a skater kid and kind of being an outsider in a way, skating to the skate shop. Your dad was a folk singer though, right? Wasn't he like a guitar playing folk singer?
1: Yeah. So my parents grew up, their family settled in Garden Grove and...
0: Which used to be both things.
1: Yes, that's right. Yeah. I mean, Orange County was really full of orange trees at one point. In the mid-60s, my dad was super involved in playing folk music, music scare.
0: Did they get nervous when you are playing in art noise bands and punk rock bands? And did they just, hey, he's a skater kid making a lot of racket in the garage?
1: I mean, I feel like this is more for the therapist couch, I would say.
0: We don't have to go there.
1: Yeah, no, it's
0: Just interesting because now you're also a dad.
1: Yeah, I think my parents were, there were a lot of things that my parents did amazingly well.
0: Yeah.
1: One thing that we all could have used a little work on, and I think this is a little endemic to that age group, particularly the men, is that it's hard to talk about feelings. And my dad, to this day, I have to like drag it out of him.
0: Yeah.
1: And
0: does he respond to your songwriting?
1: I think that he is totally smitten by it.
0: Yeah, that's awesome.
1: Yeah.
0: That's great. I would describe you as a person who's pretty obsessed or very deeply involved with music and continually curious.
1: Yes.
0: Like you're a curious person. I'm sure that's what led you to study folklore and travel to North Carolina in the first place. But you're a big listener. And to me, looking at your career, it looks like you are always looking from the outside in, trying to understand not just the music, but also the culture.
1: I have the good fortune of being as obsessed with music as I ever have been in my life. I mean, as soon as I realized that I could trade in my allowance for a cassette tape when I was 11 years old, that's what I did.
0: Wow.
1: So like, I'm still doing that. You asked the guys over at Paradise Found, the local record store, how much money I spent there yesterday. And like, I still get the same thrill. I have not gotten salty about music. Like, I love music.
0: Yeah.
1: I love it.
0: Well, listen, the journey continues, and I'm just so glad you're on it. Congratulations. The record you made up in the Hudson Valley outside of Woodstock and Kingston, that's my neck of the woods, and there's a lot of great vibes up there in terms of artists that have lived there and inhabited those spaces and those places. And
1: yep.
0: There is a spirit to that part of the country.
1: Yeah, I mean, someone was just asking me the other day, like, what is it about the place? Did you feel the place? Does it appear on the record? And I said, It definitely does. It's hard to explain. I think you just have to go there. Yeah. There's something like the energy of that place is truly magical. And yeah. It's no surprise that it has been like a magnet for bohemians. I mean, way predating Bob Dylan and the band and all those guys. It going back 100 years before that.
0: Yeah, and I bet it was a sacred spot for a long time before
1: that.
0: Yeah.
1: Totally.
0: Well, listen, you're capturing energy and spirit and words and language on behalf of the community that we're all a part of.
1: Yeah.
0: And thanks. At the end of the day, that's noble work. So thanks for doing it.
1: It's my honor.
0: Yeah. Well, let's get back to music. Welcome back, if you would. His Golden Messenger, MC Taylor.
1: All right.

0: That's MC Taylor from His Golden Messenger. Along with E-Town's Christian Teal, Adam Bodine, Eric Tureen, and Helen Forster. The record is called I'm People. He will be back to play some more music later on in the show.
1: Your visit to E-Town is made possible in part by the Scientific and Cultural Facilities District, or SCFD, one of the largest cultural funding mechanisms in the United States, supporting nearly 300 organizations in the greater Denver, Colorado area. 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
3: 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It's E-Town on the Summit.
0: I'm Nick Forrester. You are listening to E-Town, His Golden Messenger. It's going to be back to play some more music later on. And coming up, Emily Nenny is here, another California native who's found her country voice in her community in Nashville. As I said before, she's going to be up before long. I was talking with MC Taylor about recording outside of Woodstock in upstate New York. Many people still hear the words New York and they think the city. But New York is, of course, a huge state with an enormous amount of wild land and farmland. It is harder than ever these days to make ends meet on a farm, with costs of things like fuel and fertilizer and labor, all that stuff skyrocketing. Our next guests are helping farmers in New York State find ways to generate both renewable energy and revenue by adding solar power to the array of things that they produce. And since every little bit helps, this can mean really the difference between hanging on and losing the farm. So I mentioned Fred Gage got his start in the music business in Southern California, promoting shows with Bill Graham more than 50 years ago with artists like Bob Dylan and Neil Young and dozens more. He moved east and is here with his partner, his business partner, John Schmauk. Please welcome to E-Town, John Schmauk and Fred Gage. Welcome, you guys.
4: Nick, what a pleasure to be here. You know, you talk about New York. There's a vibe there just like here. And I spend a lot of time in Woodstock, in the recording studios there. And what great artists have come out of there, you know, the band and Dylan and so many more.
0: Yeah.
4: But there's a vibe like right here on this stage, which is way cool.
0: Oh, cool. Thank you, Fred. Thanks for saying so. Did you go on the road with artists too, or did you just promote shows, or what was your job?
4: You know, I was always the money guy.
0: Oh, the money guy.
4: I'm the guy that could take a tour that was in trouble and make sense out of it.
0: Oh, cool.
4: So when I first got there, the artists would hate me because I'd be the guy saying, you can't order room service every night with steak and lobster.
0: Yeah.
4: And then wonder why the tour didn't make money.
0: Yeah. And what brought you to New York? What led you to New York State?
4: It's always a woman, isn't it?
0: I don't know. Maybe.
4: So my lovely bride was from upstate New York in a beautiful land.
0: Yeah. Among other things, I mentioned you opened up a blues and barbecue joint in an old jail. That's not a common story.
4: It's kind of insane when you think about it. You would eat right in the jail cells.
0: Yeah.
4: And it worked. It was crazy. People lined out the doors. And
0: yeah.
4: It was really a wonderful gig. I got a little claustrophobic, though.
0: Yeah, I would say, I suspect most people did, yeah.
4: Yeah.
0: You met John. How did that happen, and what's the connection here?
4: So, a local farmer. We had produced a major festival called Harvest Moon in upstate New York. And one of the farmers came to me that we did Harvest Moon on his property. But the farmer, 10 years down the road, maybe 20 years down the road, got in financial trouble because taxes in upstate New York. So you have these generational farms that have been around for 100 years in the family, And every year they'd have to sell 10 or 20 acres just to pay the taxes. And it wasn't fair. And he said, I met this John guy, and he's talking about solar. Would you help me negotiate the contract? And that's where it all started. It started with one farmer at a table that stood the chance of losing his land. And what we were able to do is teach him how to redirect what he did by putting solar panels and farming his son.
0: Yeah. And John, that was your world, just the setting up solar arrays and putting up solar panels?
5: I have a renewable energy company in New York, mostly focused on community solar.
0: Yeah, and community solar, just for people listening, that's just larger scale arrays that are shared by a variety of households.
5: Yeah, I'm sure everyone in Colorado is very familiar with community solar, but at the time we were working heavily in upstate New York. This particular project was a 25-acre site, and it was great because it was fallow ground, old pasture land, so we weren't taking anything that's currently viable ag land.
0: Right.
5: And when I presented him with the lease, and he actually said, my lawyer is going to contact you.
0: Yeah.
5: And this is who contacted me.
0: The money guy shows up.
5: The money guy showed up.
0: No more room service for you, John.
5: But the first hour, we didn't even talk solar. We just found very common ground on music and his history, my love for it, and that was the start of the relationship. And then we finally got into the contract and did our first solar project together.
0: So let me ask you, just the fundamental transaction is, are they going to lease a solar array and then share in the proceeds, or are they going to purchase a solar array typically and then share in the revenue?
5: So different from the shared solar farms, this is community solar where I come out, I negotiate with the landowner and try to lease the land for 25, 30 years. So they get the benefits of the lease rate as well as the escalation clause that comes with it.
0: So they're getting some lease revenue from land that they weren't otherwise using, which helps offset their overhead, particularly around property taxes, and they don't give up the land.
5: It's big dollars. And the nice part is that generational lands are staying for the next generation.
0: That's super cool. Plus, you're making power. Is this getting too wonky for you guys?
5: Sorry. But the main benefit, aside from the landowner, is that we usually can provide discounts to the municipality, to the neighbors, to the residents of the town.
0: Yeah.
5: And if we can't fully subscribe the contract, the solar array, we can market it around the county. And then in many places, we can jump to numerous counties.
0: Is there anything unique about the state of New York in terms of helping, facilitating, subsidizing grants, programs that are unique to, that's very hard to say, unique New York?
5: State incentives have been great, to be honest with you. We're battling the disappearance of the federal incentives, but the New York program is very mature.
0: And Fred, since you're the negotiator and the money guy and the heavy in this conversation, what are you going to do about the federal government that's cutting off all of the subsidies and programs that are supporting common sense renewable energy projects around the country?
4: I'd rather not talk about that. No, it's interesting how the incentives have absolutely gone away. But you know what? Everything goes in a cycle. So it will come back.
0: Yeah.
4: And it's just common sense. It just works.
0: Yeah.
4: Yeah.
0: So if people are listening and they're in other states, other parts of the country, and they're having the same kind of issues, is there a place they can go to try to learn more and try to replicate what you guys are doing?
5: My website is actually kelsonenergy.com.
0: K-E-L-S-U-N.
5: K as in King, E-L-S-U-N, kelsonenergy.com. And you can email me directly if you have any particular questions, if you're a landowner who wants to see if your land's viable.
0: Is there a government agency that also does this kind of thing, or is that, there probably isn't at this point?
5: Yeah.
0: Okay.
4: That's kind of us.
5: Unfortunately, a lot has disappeared.
0: It's always going to be the people that are going to do the smart stuff to get things rolling. So thanks for you guys doing it. Yeah. I know you two... you also have a record label, right?
4: We do.
0: Yeah.
4: And it's called Sugar Mountain Music. We wanted to have a label that would just be about the artist. I mean, we make no money, but it's all about the artist.
0: Yeah. Well, listen, I think it's great that you're collecting all of your life experiences into a bucket that you're going to share on behalf of the greater good in whatever ways you can. And the fact that this sort of unlikely partnership is blossoming in a cool way, I'm really happy that it's working out.
4: Yeah, but I was a hard negotiator with him.
0: Well, meanwhile, I appreciate you guys stopping by. Thanks for sharing your story with us.
4: Thanks for having us here.
0: Yeah.
4: And what a great crowd tonight, huh?
5: Yeah, very cool.
4: Yeah.
0: That's Fred Gage and John Schmuck doing good work around music, solar power, saving farms along the way. Thanks, you guys.
5: Thank you.
0: Thank you. I'm Nick Forster. You're listening to E-Town. His Golden Messenger is going to be back to play some more music in just a little while. Here's what's coming up next. Emily Nenny grew up in the Bay Area. She found her voice and her community, though, when she moved to Nashville, Tennessee. Along the way, she's lived in a few other situations. She's worked on ranches in the West. She's written a bunch of songs. She's played a lot of honky-tonk music in actual honky-tonks, roadhouses, double-wide music halls. She has a lot of fans who keep listening to her songs online. She's got a lot of friends who gave her encouragement along the way. She is here for her first visit, so please help me welcome from Nashville, Tennessee, Emily Nenny.

0: team.
1: That one's a popular tune with the two-steppers in Texas. We have fun with that one. All right, this one's a little more melancholy. This is Hurt All Over, and that's what I was sitting in my melancholy when I wrote this one. That's for sure.

0: Thank you.
1: Emily Nenny, welcome to E-Town.
2: Thank you.
1: So East Bay, Bay, California.
2: That's right.
1: Orinda.
2: Yeah.
1: Just on the other side of the Berkeley Hills.
2: Mm-hmm.
1: It's a pretty small town, Orinda, isn't it?
2: It is. Very small.
1: And you lived there for all your teenage years or even before?
2: I was born in San Jose, and when I was 6 or 5, we moved to Orinda.
1: Yeah.
2: And then I lived there till I was 18.
1: Yeah. Yeah. And your dad has had a whole career in radio, right?
2: He has.
1: Yeah.
2: Yeah.
1: That's carried him around the country, different places.
2: Yes. And he's very, very loved. He's a very sweet man. His name is Ron Nenny, and he retired last April.
1: Retired from a long career in radio. That's just not something that a lot of people are going to be able to say in a long time.
2: I know.
1: Long time from now is going to be tough.
2: Yeah.
1: Was he a music guy or a news and information guy? What was his angle?
2: He was a music guy.
1: Yeah.
2: Yeah. I just grew up in a house full of music nerds, and it paid off, I think.
1: Yeah.
2: I did my homework.
1: So what kind of songs was he playing on the radio, and what kind of songs were you listening to at home?
2: In the early 90s, he worked at Live 105 and KOME. Like, I heard so much Nirvana on the radio. But at home, he was playing a lot of jazz and funk and soul and rock. I heard pretty much everything.
1: Yeah. And did you know, because he was so in the music business, that a person could just make a song and play and sing?
2: I knew it could be done.
1: Yeah.
2: I did not think that I could do it.
1: Yeah.
2: Just from my self-confidence and just also how do you make that happen, you know? But I learned.
1: Yeah, and you had a little stint living in ranches in the West and stuff like that, right?
2: I spent a few months in Colorado, actually, at a ranch, and I wasn't working with horses. I'm going to be honest. I was drinking some beer and petting some dogs and writing songs. And
1: sounds like a good gig if you can get it. Yeah,
2: man, it was a killer gig. I also served breakfast and dinner to the lovely guests. It was a dude ranch, and I didn't learn anything about ranching, but I respect it so much.
1: Yeah,
2: all the gals worked very hard. They're incredible.
1: Was there country music going on at the ranch, or what was happening musically while you were doing that?
2: It was only me.
1: Yeah, just
2: you. I was the country music.
1: Wow.
2: And the music we played in the kitchen.
1: Yeah. Cool. And so when you got to Nashville, you really found your people.
2: I did.
1: Found your community.
2: Mm-hmm.
1: And particularly at a place called Santa's Pub, right?
2: Yeah, Santa's Pub. It is a double wide trailer in Nashville. I was singing some songs with the house band Brazil Billy at Roberts.
1: Yeah.
2: And I was really only hanging there. And this man, Dave Martin, came up to me and said, "Hey, no disrespect to these guys, but would you like to play this kind of music with people closer to your own age?" And I said, sure, I will do both. I just quickly was welcomed in, and they supported me, and I was given so much time to learn and grow, and that was very special.
1: And then all of a sudden, now you're signed to New West Records, and you've got all kinds of attention online, and you've got a sort of a team behind you. You got a band. You got all the things.
2: Yeah, you know, it came along
1: pretty
2: over the years.
1: Even though you're playing the long game, this seems like it happened pretty quickly.
2: It did, after many years of writing songs and playing them behind my bedroom door.
1: Yeah.
2: I finally was able to play music with people.
1: Yeah, that's cool.
2: Yeah.
1: And are you surprised by the way it's worked out? I mean, I was looking at your, you know, Spotify and other things like that, and there's, you know, millions of listens to some of your songs. People are really digging it.
2: You know, it was very surprising because Long Game, the EP, has gotten the strongest response. And that was an EP I recorded at my friend's house and released during lockdown.
1: Yeah.
2: Just because I said, well, I'm going to keep writing and I might as well get these songs out there.
1: Yeah.
2: And people connected, which made me very happy.
1: Well, that's cool. Well, we're going to get to play some of these songs together.
2: Yes.
1: Well, I'm glad you're here. Let's play some music.
2: Let's do it.
1: Okay. Welcome back, if you would, Emily Nenny.
2: Thank you.

0: Thank you very much.
1: That's Emily Nenny in Nashville, Tennessee. The record's called Moving Shoes. Moving Shoes. Along with E-Tones, Christian, Adam, Eric Turi, and Helen Forster singing harmony. I got to sing a little too. Emily Nenny.
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1: I think it's important to be a member because I would be heartbroken if the station disappeared, and I'm sure a lot of others would also. It really has been a lifeline in so many ways. I just became a Red Guitar Club member, which the emails are even more involved. I haven't even been able to go to everything I'm invited to. My name is Giselle, and I've been a proud member of the Summit for over 20 years.
0: This is the Summit FM. This is E-Town, a celebration of the world around us and live concert performances. 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
2: I'm Nick Forster. 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I want to say hello to our listeners who are hearing the show right now on stations like WTEB in New Bern, North Carolina, 89.3 FM, on WMOT in Murfreesboro, Tennessee, in Nashville, all throughout that Nashville area, and on WKZE in Red Hook, New York, and throughout the Hudson Valley, WKZE. Thanks for listening. As always, if you want some more information about any of our guests, you'd like to find out how to get tickets to a live show, or you want to find out pathways to these cool videos or podcasts or whatever else we have, all our social media stuff that the kids enjoy, all that stuff is out there online at etown.org. You can subscribe to those things, too, if you feel like it. Okay, last home stretch of our show, folks. I just think that the journey of discovery is what we're all on, trying to find our way in tricky times. I love that Fred and John found a way to kind of use their skills and their experience on behalf of this newfound collaboration on behalf of farmers and bringing renewable energy to upstate New York. It's super cool that Emily's on her path and that her community in Nashville helped her find her way. And of course, MC Taylor is a constant seeker and looking around, finding ways to make connections musically and otherwise. I also love that the message that's coming through loud and clear, find the joy no matter what. Find your people, because we can't do this on our own. We can't let the bastards get us down. We got to just find each other, find our people, and have some fun. So let's do that. Right now, would you help me welcome back to the stage MC Taylor for His Golden Messenger.
3: Thanks, y'all. Well, we're going to go out with this tune from the new record, of course, called Gabriel.

That's his golden messenger. Live at E-Town. Along with E-Tones, Christian Teal, Adam Bodine, Eric Turin, Helen Forster singing harmony. The record is called I'm People from North Carolina. His golden messenger. We've got time for one more song. I want to get everybody on stage. I want to thank all our guests. Thanks to the E-Tones and to Helen Forster. Thanks to Fred Gage and John Schmauck, coming from New York, talking about the cool work they're doing, saving family farms through solar energy. It's a very cool story. Thanks for joining us, you guys. Thanks to Emily Nenny being here, coming all the way from Nashville, Tennessee. MC Taylor, his golden messenger, coming from North Carolina. We started thinking about what would be a beautiful song to wrap things up with, and we thought of a lovely Merle Haggard original. And sing along. It's got a beautiful chorus. I'm Nick Forster. Hope you can be with us next week right here in E-Town.

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1: Akron, Canton, Youngstown weather at the Summit.
2: Sunny and breezy today with a high near 69 degrees. Tonight, cloudy with a low around 57. Cloudy tomorrow with a high near 68 in Athens today. Sunny and breezy with a high near 71. Tonight in Athens, a few clouds, low around 52. And in Athens tomorrow, mix of sun and clouds with a high near 70. With this look at your Summit FM forecast, I'm Andrew James.
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12: 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I'm your host, Ryan Humbert, lead singer of The Shootouts, and this week we're hitting the road for a musical trip through the cities of America, places that have inspired great songs, great stories, and generations of songwriters. Over the next 2 hours, we'll travel from coast to coast and everywhere in between, with music from George Strait, Casey Musgraves, Charlie Crockett, Bobby Bear, Emmylou Harris, Dawes, Alison Krauss, and plenty more. No bags to pack, no gas tank to fill, just 2 hours of great Americana music and a whole lot of miles ahead. There's no better way to start a road trip than by getting out of town. From 1974, here's Bob Seger with Get Out of Denver, kicking off today's special edition of the Americana Roundup on The Summit FM.

Music from the Band of Heathens on a special edition of the Americana Roundup spotlighting the cities of America. That one is called Asheville, Nashville, and Austin from their album Stranger, which came out in 2020. Trisha Yearwood before that with one of her big hits, Wrong Side of Memphis. Rodney Crowell there singing about the East Houston Blues from his Close Ties album. And starting off the show today, Bob Seger, Get Out of Denver from 1974. 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More information on becoming a member of the Summit is online at thesummit.fm. Right now, from his album Gold, which came out in 2001, it's Ryan Adams singing about New York, New York, right here on the Americana Roundup, in a special cities edition on the Summit FM.

Americana music for Akron, Canton, Youngstown, Athens, and beyond. It's the Americana Roundup with your host, Ryan Humbert, here on The Summit.

Wrapping up four in a row on the Americana Roundup with Akron's own Dan Arbach. That's from his album Waiting on a Song. That one's called Malibu Man. Alison Krauss before that from 1994, her cover of O Atlanta. The band in there, Look Out Cleveland from 1969, and Ryan Adams started off that set with New York, New York. That's from his 2001 album, Gold. I'm Ryan Humbert. You're listening to a special Cities edition of the Americana Roundup. Right now, music from my buddy Vince Gill. This is Going to Tampa on the Americana Roundup on the Summit FM.

You know the hit version. Now hear a different take. It's an Americana cover right here on the Americana Roundup on the Summit.

You're listening to a special edition of the Americana Roundup right here on the Summit FM, all about the cities of America. Right there, Fats Domino, Walking to New Orleans. The band Dawes before that with their cover of Randy Newman's I Love L.A. from 2025. The great Connie Smith in there, the Rolls Royce of country singers from 1967, Cincinnati, Ohio. And before that, Vince Gill with Going to Tampa from his 50 Years from Home project. I'm Ryan Humbert. We've got time for one more set here before we get into the next hour. More songs about great cities coming up here, including this one, one of my all-time favorites from George Strait, I Can Still Make Cheyenne, on the Americana Roundup, only on the Summit FM.

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0: wrapping up the first hour of today's Americana Roundup on the Summit FM, and all songs about cities. That is the incredible Bonnie Raitt covering the late great John Prine, Angel from Montgomery. Before that, the original version of a song that was later a hit for Garth Brooks. That's Newgrass Revival, Callin' Baton Rouge, that version from 1989. Lucinda Williams before that with Greenville featuring Emmylou Harris. That's from Lucinda's seminal album, Car Wheels on a Gravel Road, which came out in 1998, one of my favorite albums of all time. And starting off that set, George Strait with one of my favorite songs of his, I Can Still Make Cheyenne. I'm Ryan Humbert. Stick around in the next hour. Music from Bobby Bear, Bruce Springsteen, Leanne Womack, The Outlaws, Sheryl Crow, Nick Cave, and so much more on this special edition of the Americana Roundup, right here on member-supported, commercial-free, The Summit FM.
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2: Akron, Canton, Youngstown weather at the Summit.
3: Sunny and breezy today with a high near 69 degrees. Tonight, cloudy with a low around 57. Cloudy tomorrow with a high near 68. In Athens today, sunny and breezy with a high near 71. Tonight in Athens, a few clouds, low around 52. And in Athens tomorrow, mix of sun and clouds with a high near 70. With this look at your Summit FM forecast, I'm Andrew James.
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0: Welcome back to the second hour of today's Americana Roundup right here on The Summit FM. I'm your host, Ryan Humbert, and we continue now with our musical road trip through the cities of America. We've still got plenty of ground to cover in hour two here with songs from Johnny Cash, Emmylou Harris, Asleep at the Wheel, Sheryl Crow, and more. All of those songs taking us somewhere new along the way. Back on the road we go right now. Charlie Crockett, Amarillo by Morning, on the Americana Roundup in an all-cities edition on the Summit FM.

Cause you know, I rode a freight train north to Detroit City. And after all these years, I find I've just been wasting my time. So I just think I'll take my foolish pride and put it on a southbound freight and ride. Go on back to the loved ones, the ones that I left waiting so far behind.

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You'll find it all right here on the Americana Roundup on the Summit.

Music from Bruce Springsteen right here on this special edition of the Americana Roundup on the Summit FM from the Nebraska 82 box set. That is a rare electric version of Atlantic City. Before that, Kacey Musgraves singing about Abilene from her album Middle of Nowhere. Bobby Bear in there, his classic track Detroit City. And Charlie Crockett started off that set covering the George Strait classic Amarillo by Morning. 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Right now, as we continue traveling coast to coast here with this special cities edition of the Americana Roundup, it's Leanne Womack, A Little Past Little Rock, on the Americana Roundup, heard exclusively on the Summit FM.

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With your host, Ryan Humbert, on the Summit.

Music from Nick Cave and Flea right here on the Americana Roundup on the Summit FM, spotlighting the cities of America. One of my favorite songs of all time, written by Jimmy Webb, that's Wichita Lineman. That's from Flea's 2025 album, Honora. Before that, Sheryl Crow, Leaving Las Vegas from 1993. The Outlaws in there, their version of Knoxville Girl. And starting off that set, Leanne Womack with A Little Past Little Rock. I'm Ryan Humbert. Thank you for tuning into the Americana Roundup right here on the Summit FM. I hope you're having a great day out there. Music right now from my friends Asleep at the Wheel, taking you back to Tulsa on a special Cities edition of the Americana Roundup on the Summit FM.

You're tuned in to the Americana Roundup, your home for the best in new and classic Americana sounds. Every Sunday from 9 to 11 a.m. right here on The Summit.

Music from the legendary Emmylou Harris on the Summit FM and the Americana Roundup. That one is called Boulder to Birmingham from 1975. Jerry Lee Lewis in there. What Made Milwaukee Famous Has Made a Loser Out of Me. What a great song title that is. And starting off that set, Asleep at the Wheel with Take Me Back to Tulsa. I'm Ryan Humbert. We've got time for one final set here on this special edition of the Americana Roundup, spotlighting the cities of America. As we travel coast to coast, let's head down to Tupelo with Jason Isbell and the 400 Unit on the Americana Roundup on the Summit.

along the dusty Winnemucca Road, when along came a semi with a high end canvas covered load. If you're going to Winnemucca, Mac, with me you can ride. And so I climbed into the cab and then I settled down inside. He asked me if I'd seen a road with so much dust and sand, and I said, listen.

Harrisburg, Gravelburg, Colorado, Ellensburg, Rexburg, Vicksburg, El Dorado, Larimore, Atmore, Havistaw, Chattanooga, Chasta, Nebraska, Alaska, Opelika, Baraboo, Waterloo, Kalamazoo, Kansas City, Sioux City, Cedar City, Dodge City.

0: couldn't think of a more perfect song to wrap up this special edition of the Americana Roundup on the Summit FM, all about the cities of America. That is Johnny Cash with his version of I've Been Everywhere. That's from his 1996 album, Unchained. Lainey Wilson before that, from the deluxe edition of her Whirlwind album, you heard Somewhere Over Laredo. One of my favorite country songs of all time before that, Marty Robbins with El Paso from 1959. And Jason Isbell and the 400 Unit started off that set with Tupelo. And that brings our road trip to an end. 2 hours with plenty of cities and a whole lot of great songs along the way. I'm Ryan Humbert. Thanks so much for tuning in. And wherever the road takes you this week, travel safe, and I'll meet you right back here next week. Same time, same place, same radio station for another exciting edition of the Americana Roundup, heard exclusively on the Summit FM.
1: Akron, Canton, Youngstown weather at the Summit.
2: Sunny and breezy today with a high near 69 degrees. Tonight, cloudy with a low around 57. Cloudy tomorrow with a high near 68. In Athens today, sunny and breezy with a high near 71. Tonight in Athens, a few clouds, low around 52. And in Athens tomorrow, mix of sun and clouds with a high near 70. With this look at your Summit FM forecast, I'm Andrew James.
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4: 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Alan Cross is a respected Canadian DJ, radio programmer, blogger, and music fanatic. 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
6: I admit, I have a wardrobe problem. Most of what I have consists of jeans, gym socks, sneakers, and lots and lots and lots of t-shirts. And of those t-shirts, at least 90% of them are music-related in some way. A few have goofy pictures and memes. Some are souvenirs from places like the Rock and Roll Hall of Fame in Cleveland and the Punk Museum in Las Vegas. The rest are band t-shirts, swag that I've either picked up at a gig or in a store somewhere. Now, as I was contemplating how I was going to possibly dress for a formal thing that my wife insisted that we go to, do I go with the Sum 41 t-shirt? Or would something classic from The Clash or Nirvana be better? It occurred to me that band t-shirts have been with us for a very, very long time. But how long? Who came up with the idea in the first place? And why are so many of these shirts selling for hundreds, thousands, or even tens of thousands of dollars today? It seemed like there was a good story here. And there was. This is a look at the origins and lore behind all the gear you have in your closets and drawers. It's a comprehensive history of the band t-shirt.
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0: That's Oasis, live from Wembley Stadium on September 28th, 2025, on their big reunion tour. I saw one of the shows in Toronto and dropped $65 on a t-shirt that I later realized didn't fit. Well, doesn't matter. I was at the gig and I wanted a souvenir t-shirt, and I have one. I may not wear it, but I've got it. Collectors and fans know exactly what I'm talking about. And Oasis did incredible merch business on that 2025 tour. They may have brought in as much as $130 million U.S. dollars in swag alone. The tie-in with Adidas boosted profits in the associated segments by 12%. And Warner Music Group, which held the rights to make the swag, saw its revenue increase by over 64% just because of Oasis. A couple of more stats. There were 150 product styles. There were 19 special pop-up stores in 10 countries along the way. It was just wild. Hello again, I'm Alan Cross, and I'm here to talk about band merch, specifically band t-shirts sold at gigs and stores and worn, collected, and traded. I'd never really given much thought to the subject until I started seeing vintage shirts trade on the open market for thousands upon thousands of dollars. What's going on here? And how did we get to this place? The first person I talked to was James Applegarth. His full-time gig is collecting, sourcing, and brokering the sale of band t-shirts. His company is called Defunct Vintage of Toronto, and he has customers from all over the world badgering him for specific shirts. How did you get into the business?
1: Kind of a fluke, actually. Like I first started in 2004. And I previously had been running a bar slash nightclub for about 5 years. And at the time, eBay had become a really big thing. So I was checking out all the amazing things that were selling on eBay for a fortune, and noticed and stumbled on old t-shirts at the time were having their day. It was 80s was the thing. Everyone wanted 80s shirts. And then getting out of the bar business, I was like, why don't I just give this a try? Like I'm a nostalgic guy, so that was probably the main driver. And 80s was my decade, so I was like, this sounds like a lot of fun. And of course, Toronto is like a good hub for used clothing. I mean, at the time, you could go to Goodwill bins and you'd go to Kensington Market. I would go to Kensington Market and find, I would buy three t-shirts for $35 and each one would be worth $200 or $300 on eBay, and they hadn't figured it out yet. So that was my sort of entry into it. It was like nostalgia and just like, you know, changing careers and thinking it was just going to be a quick hustle. But now here I am 22 years later.
0: Is this your full-time job?
1: Yeah.
0: You're kidding.
1: Yeah. No, I'm not kidding.
0: Okay. Now that that's established, who came up with the idea of printed t-shirts in the first place? Well, we have to start with the military in World War II. Things like unit names were printed on shirts and distributed to troops. They may have used a process called flocking. That worked by putting an adhesive in the shape of the logo or whatever on the shirt and then sprinkling a colored particulate of some kind on it. The tiny particles would get stuck to the t-shirt and voila, a printed T. But what about music applications?
1: So usually if you look on the internet, there's when you look in the history of a rock t-shirt, people always go back to Bobby Soxers as like the number one super fan. Like they're the original super fans, and they were, you know, all over Frank Sinatra and artists like that. But there's this idea that they were writing band t-shirt and artist names on their shirts. It's been kind of like in all the histories of rock t-shirts that I found on the internet, but there's no evidence that that actually happened. I did find evidence that they wrote graffiti on the walls of the theaters of the performers they were seeing. But I think people kind of like took that and were like, okay, they must have put it on their clothes. But if you look at like any pictures of Bobby Soxers from that era, and I looked at a ton, it's very neat. They're very prim and proper and like nicely dressed. And like the idea that they were writing on the clothes doesn't really make sense to me. And I couldn't find a single example of that happening. So I think that's one of those internet lore stories that they definitely deserve credit as like the first super fans, but I don't think, I haven't found any evidence that they actually like kind of inspired the band t-shirt. As far as I can tell, and I've been trying to find someone earlier than Elvis, but it seems to be Elvis and Colonel Tom that put it all together in 1956.
0: Well, Colonel Tom was a real businessman. He was a real entrepreneur.
1: Yeah.
0: And he was looking for ways to make money off Elvis in whatever way he possibly could. And there's the story that says he
2: heard about places where Elvis was playing where there was a tremendous amount of opposition to him. So he sold "I Hate Elvis" buttons.
1: Yeah, yeah, he was doing both.
2: So he was playing smart. He was playing both sides of the fence there. Colonel Tom was probably the guy who first put Elvis's picture on a t-shirt, or
1: it would be interesting to find out what actually inspired him to do it. But I think it comes from originally kids' pajamas and mainly boys' pajamas at the time. They were the first ones that were like having printed images on them. Like you'd see like the old, even in the late 40s, early 50s, that was like a big thing for kids to have printed pajamas. So I think originally he took inspiration from that. And the original Rocky shirts are all very small. So I think that they were, and by the ads that I pulled up through multiple newspaper archives, they were directed at kids. They were originally pajamas and for young boys and girls and maybe teens, because all the sizes of the shirts that are left over are very small. So that may have been his inspiration. And he actually teamed up with a company called Allison Manufacturing that was huge in the kids t-shirt business at the time.
2: Colonel Tom would parade Elvis around to all these different events, and he would sell these printed shirts.
1: Initially, I think they were through his fan club. I haven't found any photos of like actual like Elvis concerts with like the shirts at them, but it got very, it was a mass appeal of someone who was in every like department store at one point in the 50s. But yeah, the actual like inspiration of why he decided to put Elvis on a shirt is, I don't think we're ever going to know, but definitely he went after the kids market first, because men and women weren't walking around wearing t-shirts in that era, right? In the 50s, they weren't wearing t-shirts. They're considered undergarments. So kids were. So I think that they went for the kid market first and then kind of went from there.
2: All right. Following Elvis, who do we have? Do we have Brian Epstein and the Beatles?
1: Bobby Darin. I found another shirt from the 50s. Late 50s, Bobby Darin, and it's a kid's shirt. So I think that was like the trend. It was like, create them for kids, first and foremost. And then it kind of grew from there as adults were like, okay, well, we could wear t-shirts too, right? Or we can wear t-shirts in public. And after that, it goes to the Beatles, and then quickly the Rolling Stones right after that.
2: And this was all merchandising to capitalize on the young teen fans who had
1: no
2: problem wearing t-shirts.
1: Exactly. And that's where maybe the Bobby Sucksters came in, because they were like, we need something that these girls are going to wear to bed.
3: We'll get back to James in a second. What else do I have in my closet? I have a Nine Inch Nails shirt that I bought at Woodstock 94. It's not in great shape because I've worn it so much, but I just can't bring myself to throw it out, you know?

0: Nine Inch Nails, live at Woodstock 94. I think the shirt I have still has some of the mud that was everywhere at that gig. When we come back, more on the History of the Band t-shirt. In fact, we've barely gotten started. Hang on.
1: Artists you know.
2: This is Joe Grushecki.
1: Artists you're getting to know.
3: Hi, this is Declan McKenna.
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0: Let's continue with the history of the band t-shirt. After Colonel Tom Parker started selling Elvis t-shirts in 1956 and Bobby Darin started offering merch, we get to the Beatles. Brian Epstein, the Beatles manager, realized the kids would buy anything with the word Beatles attached to it. For the group's first tour of North America in 1964, he made sure t-shirts were available for fans. The Monkees were next in line with their lines of t-shirts in 1967. Now, here's more from James Applegarth of Defunct Vintage in Toronto.
7: So who was making these shirts?
8: The like I mentioned with the Elvis one, it was called Allison Manufacturing, and they were specifically already doing kids t-shirts and pajamas. So that was like a good union.
7: Explain what we were getting on the shirt.
8: The initial ones were like, it was an ink print process where it was actually like absorbed in to the fabric. And then the silk screening process quickly came from there. And then it was like kind of like what we have today, where it's like it sits on top of the shirt. One interesting thing is that like between Elvis and the Beatles, and I did mention the Darin situation, there's not many other artists that, like, I don't understand why there's that gap, right? Because it's like they had to have seen Elvis making so much money with this initiative. And like, why are the people that were performing in between them and the big stars at that time not doing it as well? And I haven't found any evidence that they have.
7: But the Beatles come along, the Stones come along, of course, everything blows up. And then I would imagine we start getting into things like the Grateful Dead.
8: Grateful Dead, Led Zeppelin, all that. Everyone just jumps in the bandwagon and explodes. And then it's like impossible to figure out who it is. But I think the Rolling Stones were next. And the Rolling Stones might, I'm looking into it now, but they might have been the first band to create tour-specific t-shirts. So where there's an actual date, an event, and Mick did a lot of like special events and he would like do a t-shirt for it. And
7: so then the tie-dye shirts come along with the Grateful Dead.
8: They have a few. Stanley Mouse was doing them for a bit.
7: Yeah, he was, because he came up with the lightning bolt thing.
8: Yeah, the skull. They had a lot of people though. They had there was an ex biker that did one of their designs as well from the Hell's Angels. They had quite a few, and one of those t-shirts actually sold for I think it was $18,000 about 5 years ago.
0: In 1968, San Francisco promoter Bill Graham got into the business of selling t-shirts when he realized the revenue potential. His company, Winterland Productions, got deep into selling shirts. This venture has gone down in history as the first concert t-shirt manufacturing company. Back then, the company would have used water-based inks, not great for repeated washings of a shirt, and that probably explains why there were so few shirts from that era around anymore. Let's move into the 1970s with James.
7: By the time we get into the 1970s, everybody is doing t-shirts. I started going to concerts in 1977. My first show was Kiss. I mean, there were probably 10, which would have been a big deal in 1977, 10 different styles of t-shirt.
8: Yeah. I mean, he took it to another level, right? Gene just, I mean, there was everything. But even the shirts, his shirts to this day aren't worth a fortune because of how mass-produced they were. Like, it's, even the 70s ones aren't really that valuable. Because they're just everywhere.
7: Well, I had a friend. He's no longer with us, but he had a pretty good Van Halen 2 t-shirt from 1980,
8: I think that was.
7: 80. Yeah, it was powder blue. And I remember much later hearing about how much that shirt would have sold for.
8: There's two versions of that one. There's actually like I don't know if you're aware that there's a heat transfer ones where you'd go into a t-shirt shop. Mm. And then you'd pick out the design and press it on. So there's those, and then there's the really valuable ones are the ones that aren't heat transfer, because modern collectors don't really like the heat transfer ones because they wear out, right? Mm. You wash them like 20 times and
7: they flake and fall off.
8: Yeah.
0: Just as well. My mom threw out my Kiss t-shirts decades ago, and frankly, they were pretty ratty. Back then, a substance called Plastisol was used. In fact, you may remember those, a plasticky image that was heat transferred to the cotton of the shirt. The transition to Plastisol started in the 1970s, and they looked great new, but after a few washes, they started to crack and peel and basically fall apart.
7: We get to the 1970s, and everybody is wearing them now because they're a badge of honor. They're a collectible, and it's something just cool to wear to school or around town. They're cotton, I would imagine, most of them.
8: Yeah, in the 70s, it was cotton, yeah.
7: And we're dealing with two different types of transfers of the logo and the lettering and whatever else to the shirt itself. There was the heat transfer process, and everybody's seen that because that's the big iron that used to bring down like a waffle press. And then there was the other one, the other version, which was called?
8: Screen printing or silk screening. It was originally called silk screening.
7: Okay, what is silk screening?
8: It's basically like a series of screens. So you have the really simple prints in the 70s, it would have been like one or two screens where you have each color represents a different screen, and that's sort of like a jigsaw puzzle. So you have the screen that has the band's logo that's going to be in red. You put that on the shirt, rub something across it so it goes through the screen, and then you let it dry, and then you put the second screen on with the different colors. Do the same thing, and then let it dry again. And then that gets really more complicated in the late 70s and 80s, but in the 70s, it was pretty simple. A lot of them were one or two color prints.
7: Oh, that explains some of those shirts that I used to have that were, you know, black and white and red, or, you know,
8: yeah,
7: one other color.
8: But then it goes up to like prints that are eight different colors and they're like photorealistic. So it gets really, really intense.
0: Here's a wild fact about silkscreen printed clothing. The process dates back to the 3rd century, the year 221 in China. The practice was also known during the Song Dynasty, which existed between 960 and 1279 AD. From there, it spread to Japan and most of Asia, but didn't reach global popularity until the 19th century, when the technology spread to Europe. An English printer named Samuel Simon patented the process in 1907, but it wasn't until the 30s that silkscreen patterns took off in the fashion world. In the 1960s, a guy named Michael Vassilantone, along with his wife Fanny, streamlined the process in a shop in Philadelphia. Most of his production went to making bowling shirts. But then, artists like Andy Warhol and Roy Lichtenstein showed up with pop art. Screen prints of pop artworks became all the rage, and this coincided with another form of pop art, rock and roll. It needed its own shirts, too. And I do have something somewhere. An old-school silk-screened Elvis Costello shirt from the This Year's Model Tour of 1978.

0: T-shirts back in the day were insanely cheap compared to what we see now. James showed me documentation of shirts from AC/DC, The Stones, The Clash, and dozens of others priced at, wait for it, between $8 and $9. Let's get back to the history of the band T-shirt with James Applegarth.
1: Are there pioneers of the concert T-shirt in the 70s and 80s, people that we should be talking about?
2: I mean, Nose is one for sure. He was, I think by trade, an airbrusher. He would do actually custom shirts at shows. Big Daddy Roth would also do the Rat Fink drawings at the car shows. And then I think the Grateful Dead kind of stumbled on him, and he had him doing quite a bit of stuff for them.
1: Are there revered legendary T-shirt artists?
2: Yes, there are. I talked to one a couple months ago that, as I was alluding to earlier, about how intense the screen printing process could get. This guy invented doing photorealistic prints on black T-shirts, because up until then you couldn't do that because of the black. It was getting absorbed in, it would never look good. And he invented a process and he kind of revolutionized the industry. And he invented a process that, like, you put a layer down and then you build on top of the layer. And at the time that was like amazing. It broke everyone's brain. And that's where you get the modern prints in the 90s and the 2000s, where it actually looks like a photo of someone. So yeah, there's a lot of them. His name is Dave Gardner. So the 80s kind of introduced that photorealistic print. Screens are mostly printed on poly cotton for some reason. I don't know why they went that route, but I think they're just more durable. They actually felt a little bit nicer too, because you got that sort of silky feeling from the polyester. And the 90s took that to another level. 90s was very big prints. Like, you'd have, that was like the birth of the all over print, where you'd see prints actually on people's sleeves and all over the back. Really kind of like had that moment in the 90s. A lot of, like, you know, Slayer and Metallica and all those bands had it. And those have become really, really popular in the modern scene. They go for anywhere from like $200 to $1,000. And then just the photorealism thing that I mentioned before, like, then you had the 90s sports thing where you'd actually see, you know, Joe Montana's face on your shirt, and it looked like Joe Montana rather than the 70s version where it was like kind of pixelated and kind of looked a little bit like the band, right?
1: Yeah, like an old newspaper photograph.
2: Yeah, exactly.
0: There was an interesting change when it came to concert T-shirts in the 1990s, and it's not so flattering when it comes to the size of today's rock fan.
2: The 70s and 80s, the sizing changed from the 70s to 90s like crazy, because in the 70s and 80s, everyone, I mean, the common joke is that people were on cocaine, but our bodies changed as well. So when I wear, and I'm six feet tall and pretty slender, if I wear an 80s or 70s XL, it's fitted. Like, it looks like I'm trying to show off my body. And that's probably a modern M. So the problem with that era is that people have kind of been sized out of wearing the shirts. So those shirts have kind of been relegated to like closets and drawers rather than people wearing them, because no one can fit into them anymore. Then along came the 90s and the sizes exploded. So now that that era is more, you know, in that nostalgic 20, 25 year era, people are really focusing on the 90s, and the prices have gone crazy because now people can not only collect them, but they can actually wear them. So thing with the 90s now is Nirvana. That's the biggest seller. I sold a Nirvana T-shirt for $13,500 last year. It was a rare heart-shaped box Canadian variant, and there's not a lot of them in the world, and people go nuts for them. And it's insane with Nirvana right now, and has been for about 5 years now. There's the people that are buying that, the country that's most buying that is Thailand. There's a lot of money in Thailand for old T-shirts, especially Nirvana and a lot of the other 90s grunge stuff.
1: That's the last country on the world I would have expected.
2: I know, it's crazy, but that's where 90% of these high sales go.

0: James was involved in another sale, a Nirvana heart-shaped box, Canadian version, with a Backstage Pass tag. And Backstage Pass, in this case, was a Canadian licensee for official Nirvana merch. The seller was a woman whose father who wore it in the 1990s, and when he passed away, she found it amongst his things. And James brokered a sale for that shirt for $25,000 Canadian. Wow.
1: So we have Nirvana. Who else is big from the 90s?
2: Everyone along that same kind of era. Smashing Pumpkins, Stone Temple Pilots. Another big one right now is Red Hot Chili Peppers. Even like more alternative stuff like Nine Inch Nails, that's huge. It's the era right now, and it's really benefiting because people can wear the shirts. The 80s has all been lost, which is sad because I grew up in the 80s, but no one wants those shirts anymore.
1: How about t-shirts from around the world? For example, I went to see U2 in Moscow back in 2015, and I've got a Russian U2 t-shirt, like actually sold by the band in the stadium. Are these things valuable? Do people trade in the foreign t-shirts?
2: Yes, because they become like a variant. So there's the European variants, and they're slightly different than the other ones. So if they're like in lesser quantities, it's a lot like a comic book. Like if it's in great condition and it's in lesser quantity, it can mean more money. That's why the Nirvana heart-shaped box one is worth so much, because it was a limited print in Canada.
1: And if you can find one in mint condition, you're laughing.
2: Yeah. So yeah, tell your viewers to dig for a Nirvana shirt as first and foremost.

0: Still more in the history of the Rock T-shirt coming up.
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0: Here are a few more landmarks in the history of the band T-shirt. 1970. The Allman Brothers decided that a special T-shirt was needed for the band, their families, and their crew when they went on tour. 1971, the Grateful Dead get into selling tie-dye T-shirts, and they would do that for the next 40 years. 1973, a promoter for a Yes tour designed a shirt that made $250,000. That was an insane amount of money for the time, but that shows you how much people wanted a Yes T-shirt in 1973. And then, between 1974 and 1976, Vivian Westwood started selling special T-shirts out of Sex, the store she ran with Malcolm McLaren on the King's Road in London. Lots and lots of young punks bought their clobber at Sex. Now, you would think that there would be some kind of collectability to all band T-shirts, right? We've already established that trends come and go, and some shirts do go out of style.
4: Okay, so Nirvana is the big get right now. What about Led Zeppelin?
5: Zeppelin had a huge moment back when they were, was it 2007 when they got back together and they did that performance? Around that era, they had a huge moment. There was a gentleman in that era that sold, it was actually a Nebworth Backstage Pass T-shirt, and he got $10,000 for it. And that was huge 10 years ago, 15 years ago. That was a big deal. But unfortunately, like, again, because of the sizing and now because of nostalgia, we're kind of beyond that point. It kind of gets relegated to like closets and drawers. And by like, there's a subset of 70s collectors as well. But yeah, recently Led Zeppelin, which is a shame, has come down in value quite a bit.
4: Okay. So you're a dealer broker, right? Okay.
5: And collector.
4: What's the most valuable T-shirt you have?
5: It would have to be one of the Star Wars T-shirts I have. I have staff worn ILM T-shirts from the 1970s, like with pictures of the staff wearing it. But even those don't come anywhere close to the Nirvana level prices that people are fetching. I mean, mine are probably in the $1,000 range, $2,000 range maybe. But I have a really good 70s and 80s Star Wars collection that it's probably the best in the world.
4: You just mentioned something. It's not only the t-shirts that you buy at the merch tent. It's also the staff worn stuff. For example, if you have like Oasis Nebworth 1995 security t-shirts, I've heard that they can go for a lot of money.
5: They can. Sometimes they can. A lot of people assume that the staff t-shirts are worth more, but sometimes they're not, because sometimes they're just like, it's just a staff and like, it's more subtle and people really appreciate the design. But yeah, anything Nebworth is going to be definitely worth a small fortune for sure.
4: All right. I'm going to a show this week. Some big band. What should I do if I want to get into the t-shirt collecting game? seriously, not for, you know, to wear the band shirt to school the next day or to work the next day. What should I do?
5: If you want to be valuable in the future and you're going to show it soon, that's the thing. So it's kind of like comic books. Like in the 80s, I started collecting comic books thinking I was going to be a millionaire by the time I got to the age I am now. Turns out that there's like a golden age of comics where once it goes beyond that point, because everyone sort of then realizes, okay, t-shirts are collectible now, they kind of don't become collectible anymore because now everyone keeps them, right? Whereas in the past, up until the 2000s, people were just giving away their t-shirts to Goodwill and they didn't see any value in them. But now, because of that, because people are like, oh, keep it, it's going to be valuable. I don't see a ton of value unless it's a really special show and a limited edition print. That's what you got to look for.
4: If I have something that I think is valuable, what do I do?
5: So if you have a shirt from the 80s that went to a concert, what you do is you can talk to me. I can help you out. I can do a quick appraisal. But there's a tool on eBay called Terapeak, and it gives you confirmed sales in the last 3 years. A lot of people make the mistake of going to eBay, type the shirt in and see what they're selling, what they're for sale for, but those prices are never realistic. Terapeak will tell you what they've actually confirmed sell for, so you can kind of appraise it that way.
4: It's like the Discogs of t-shirts.
5: Yeah, exactly.
0: I love my Joy Division Unknown Pleasures t-shirt. And you know the one. It's almost always black and features a graphic that represents 100 radio telescope pulses of CP1919, a pulsar in the constellation Vulpecula. This was the first pulsar ever discovered back in 1968. The design for the shirt comes right off the front cover of Joy Division's 1979 album, Unknown Pleasures. The designer was Peter Saville, and it's utterly iconic.

I just did a quick browse of high-value t-shirts. In 1972, the Rolling Stones made up some tour crew t-shirts that were never made available to anyone else. They're known as the 1972 Stones Touring Party, STP, crew shirt, and they can be worth up to $3,000 today. A shirt with the word home on it, that was apparently a New York City restaurant, that was owned and worn by John Lennon in 1971. In fact, there were several photographs of him wearing it, sold for almost 17.

0: 80s t-shirt niches that like still has a lot of value. People really like old punk t-shirts. Obviously the Sex Pistols. I don't know if Ramones is considered punk. Clash, I mean, all of that sort of late 70s and early 80s punk is like it holds its value. But not, but again, nothing like the Nirvana value. We're talking like $200 to $300 type of value.
1: I know a guy that spent a lot of money on a Danzig t-shirt.
0: Yeah, that's a good one actually, because Danzig went into the 90s, right?
1: Yeah.
0: So again, it comes to the sizing. If it actually like kind of transpires in the 90s too, and they can wear it, it boosts the value.
1: If you're not familiar with a classic Danzig t-shirt, it's a sinister image of a face with a lipless, skull-like smile. The designer was Michael Golden, a comic book artist, and it began life in 1983 with a Marvel comic called The Saga of Crystar. And then Glenn Danzig adopted it for his band and tweaked it slightly. Like the Ramones' Presidential Seal shirt and Joy Division's Unknown Pleasures tee, it has become iconic. Here's Danzig from 1988 with a song produced for them by Rick Rubin. It's called Mother.

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1: The ongoing history of new music on The Summit. 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Here in the U.S., The Summit is the first affiliate of the show in the entire country. 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
2: And there's a look at the history behind all those band t-shirts in your wardrobe. And there's so much more we could talk about. For example, there was a legal battle between Nirvana and designer Marc Jacobs over the use of the Happy Face logo that Nirvana still uses. Is it cool to wear the t-shirt of a band to a show by the band? That's the whole shirt-to-show controversy. And if you wear a band t-shirt, should you be able to name at least three songs from that band? That's the whole band t-shirt is nothing more than a fashion accessory debate. I'll leave that for you to discuss amongst yourselves. Anyway, thanks again to James Applegarth of Defunct Vintage in Toronto. If you're a collector or a seller, look him up.

0: 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Talk to you next time. I'm Alan Cross.
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0: Draper in Canton, Youngstown weather at the Summit.
1: Sunny and breezy today with a high near 69 degrees. Tonight, cloudy with a low around 57. Cloudy tomorrow with a high near 68 in Athens today. Sunny and breezy with a high near 71. Tonight in Athens, a few clouds, low around 52. And in Athens tomorrow, mix of sun and clouds with a high near 70. With this look at your Summit FM forecast, I'm Andrew James.
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2: How's the weekend going, my friend? Welcome to it on a Sunday afternoon here at High Noon with Matt Anthony on board and ready for action here as we move through the midway part of the glorious weekend on this 27th day of September. We have lots happening music-wise. We have Squirrel Flower, who was in our Studio C performance space this past week. Ella O'Connor Williams from Chicago, and doing her new song called Cleveland. The Rolling Stones on the way, the latest from U2 as well. Let's get it kicked off back to 2008. From Seeing Things, the CD featuring Jacob Dylan on the Summit.

Original, one-of-a-kind, genuine. Sure, these words partially explain you as a member and listener of the Summit. But they also help to define the characteristics of new music. It's why we, and you, like it so much. Here's more to enjoy right now on the Summit.

For Fairlawn this afternoon, the Rolling Stones and In the Stars, the latest here on the Summit FM, the station where it is all about the music. Jacob Dylan getting us going here. Let's roll on, shall we? From Clovis, California, now making his home in Middle Tennessee, it's Ryan Beatty. This is new. It's called Secret Language on the Summit.

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0: That is the latest from Tucker Pillsbury, a.k.a. Role Model, and High Hopes 3000 here on the Summit FM, the station where it's all about the music, all about new music, all about local music, and a whole lot more as well. 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Matt Anthony here. Always good to be hanging out with you on Sunday afternoon. The Browns and the Panthers kicking off on the lakefront in less than an hour. But if sports are not your thing and you're spending your afternoon away from the gridiron and in front of the good old-fashioned radio, whether it's online, through the app, or here on one of our signals in Akron, Canton, Youngstown, and Athens, you're good to go. We have more on the way from Squirrel Flower, as I mentioned, but right now, let's go back to 2019. Prove positive that while there certainly is a market for haggling over what is the best condenser microphone to record with and what kind of foot pedals should I use, you know, to augment the sound of my, you know, 1963 Fender Stratocaster, Billie Eilish proved that, you know, if you have a laptop and some help from your brother in your bedroom, you can make music and pretty darn good music as well. Bury a Friend, Billie Eilish on the Summit.
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2: You know, I'm writing this wellness moment at the time of year in Ohio that is my favorite. Cool, crisp mornings and warm blue sky afternoons. I love it. In the a.m., as I leave for my day, I seek out my cleanest hoodie and head out to meet the morning with optimism. You know, the winter snow is still far in the distance, and around the corner is the blast of color from the changing deciduous trees. It's timeless and charming, a staple in the backdrop of the meaningful moments of my life. One problem, though, I seem to forget where I leave my hoodie, and my sunglasses, and my hipster hat, and all the other optional accessories that accompany my daily journey. The changing seasons are a lot like me. I know that today marks the youngest I will ever be, and the little things I sometimes forget don't add up to much and are quickly replaced. It's not the losing that bothers me. It's the fact that the time trumpeters sound with certainty that this will continue as I progress along the slippery garden steps of time. Today, I will pause to reflect on everything I've not lost by the changing tides of time and to appreciate all I do have. Yep, count those little miracles. By the way, if anyone sees my lost hoodie, please wash it and keep it. I'm happy to let you have it. And this has been another daily dose of wellness, a big heaping hug of happiness from your friends at The Summit FM.
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3: 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We've been playing Brandon Flowers, the frontman for The Killers, the song from Thrasher here over the past several weeks. We'll hear Plans here in just a little bit. Right now, the latest from the Vindies, the title cut from Trap Door on The Summit.

Hear it. Love it. 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

0: some, new can be strange, different, unfamiliar. 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

Brandon Flowers, as promised, from Thrasher. The LP released towards the end of August of this year, Plans on the Summit, non-commercial public radio for Akron and my hometown of Canton, the Hall of Fame City, at 91.3 FM, for Youngstown at 90.7 FM, and down in Athens at 90.1 FM. My name is Matt Anthony. Hello there. Is this day, the 27th day of September, your date of birth? First of all, happy birthday. And second of all, you share it with a ton of people, including Randy Bachman. It's his birthday. Meatloaf, Avril Lavigne, and a whole bunch of other folks. So happy birthday to you. I hope the day is splendid. And the weekend has been even better. If you've had a chance lately to surf on over to the Summit FM YouTube page, you'll notice that we've uploaded a number of other performances. And that's kind of our goal, to keep you apprised of what we're doing, where we're at, and especially things that happen inside Studio C as we continue to upload these performances. We've had an array of folks wandering through, including John Mook. This past, let's see, what day was that? Thursday. It was pretty epic. That went into overtime. He has quite the story. He's also quite eloquent in explaining that story. And I've always found it pretty fascinating and very easy to listen to from people from the continent of Africa, and their command of English. And his command of English was epic. But just the lilt that goes along with that makes it very easy to listen to. And it is really a performance for the ages as far as Studio C performances go. Hopefully we'll have that performance up on YouTube sooner rather than later. But check it out, the Summit FM YouTube channel, as we continue to get these performances up so you can enjoy them if you have not had an opportunity to be inside Studio C. Next hour, music from Alyssa Grace, as well as the latest from Fontaines, D.C. Speaking of Studio C, this past Wednesday, it was Squirrel Flower, Ella O'Connor Williams, who not only wowed us with her performance, but unveiled her song Cleveland. And there was some talk, you know, between songs about, you know, how she felt by the fact that Taylor Swift also released a song this past Friday called Cleveland. And whose Cleveland song would be better? It was pretty fun. Squirrel Flower right now. Here it is, Cleveland on the Summit.

0: Akron, Canton, Youngstown weather at the Summit.
1: Sunny and breezy today with a high near 69 degrees. Tonight, cloudy with a low around 57. Cloudy tomorrow with a high near 68 in Athens today. Sunny and breezy with a high near 71. Tonight in Athens, a few clouds, low around 52. And in Athens tomorrow, mix of sun and clouds with a high near 70. With this look at your Summit FM forecast, I'm Andrew James.
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Miles Smith touring in Europe this fall. Hold Me in the Dark, the latest from Miles Smith here on the Summit FM, the station where it is all about the music. 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Are you just joining in on this Sunday afternoon? Hi there, we have music coming up from Pete Yorn a little bit later on in this hour. Right now, it's Fabinck, courtesy of Angina de Poitrine, on the Summit.

from Dublin, Fontaines, D.C., their latest from the LP called Dopamine Chamber. 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Trespasser is the name of the new studio LP from Grace Potter. This is the song we've been playing for a little while. Let's hear it again. This is Love Me Not on the Summit. When

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Yep, everybody loves Billy Strings. That is the new one called So Much for Goodbyes. Burn the Other End here on this Sunday afternoon from Billy Strings on The Summit. Money Cat with the local music spotlight before that. 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Music on the way from Alyssa Grace. But how about a little Fab Four injection on this Sunday afternoon? The Beatles on The Summit.

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Matt Anthony here, and glad you're along for the ride as well as we move through the midway portion of this Sunday afternoon. 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New music from Fruition. We'll get to that in a little bit. Also new from one of my favorite voices, and that's Presley Hale. I'm interested to hear that new song from Presley Hale. In the meantime, this is new from Alyssa Grace. It's called Bloodstream on the Summit FM.

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0: Akron, Canton, Youngstown weather at the Summit.
1: Sunny and breezy today with a high near 69 degrees. Tonight, cloudy with a low around 57. Cloudy tomorrow with a high near 68 in Athens today. Sunny and breezy with a high near 71. Tonight in Athens, a few clouds, low around 52. And in Athens tomorrow, mix of sun and clouds with a high near 70. With this look at your Summit FM forecast, I'm Andrew James.
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From Death Cab for Cutie, that is Stone Over Water here on The Summit. Who got us going? Camp this hour. And Matt Anthony on board, support for The Summit FM and the Marilyn Stroud Music Alive program provided by HFS Wealth Advisors, a locally owned financial wellness team focused on servicing life and legacy with offices in Richfield and Jackson Township. 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

A lot of freaking out during 2026. Dexter and the Moon Rocks gave us Freaking Out, and Michigander right there with Freaking Out. 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For registration and event details, ytownpeacerace.org. Music coming up from Presley Hale, a song called Busy. I'm a big fan. We'll get to that here in a little bit. Right now, Darius Rucker, Steve Gorman, and Mike Mills, Howl, Owl, Howl, and My Cologne on the Summit.

0: Revolt into style. It's an excavation process on par with discovering the great pyramids of the Incan ruins, the lost cord, the mysteries of Stonehenge, and whether or not Bigfoot drove a UFO.
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Lisa Loeb and Stay, going back to 1994, the enormous hit from the Tales CD. Right now, it's new music discovery from Portland, Oregon. 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Fruition now on The Summit.

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How about some Steve Earle right now on The Summit?

Great new music. Presley Hale from Texas. This is called Busy. New music on the Summit. You and I will hang out tomorrow morning at 9 o'clock Eastern, okay? 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

0: Akron, Canton, Youngstown weather at the Summit.
1: Sunny and breezy today with a high near 69 degrees. Tonight, cloudy with a low around 57. Cloudy tomorrow with a high near 68 in Athens today. Sunny and breezy with a high near 71. Tonight in Athens, a few clouds, low around 52. And in Athens tomorrow, mix of sun and clouds with a high near 70. With this look at your Summit FM forecast, I'm Andrew James.
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Happy Sunday to you. This is Laura Smiley, and that was Noah Kahan off of the Great Divide album. That is the song Doors. I had a Noah Kahan. I had a little fun. We went back to 1963 and heard Wipeout. Well, I hope you are having a great weekend. Thank you for hanging out with me this Sunday afternoon. Coming up, I've got the Eurythmics. We're going to hear from Mike D. That's right, of the Beastie Boys. I've got Tori Amos, The Cars, Richard Ashcroft, and we're going to hear from Save Ferris. But right now, let's go to Columbus. He is originally from Youngstown. Absolutely the nicest guy. Here is J.D. Eicher with a single from 2020 called History on the Summit.

I'm Alan Cross, host of the ongoing history of new music on The Summit FM. You know, I'm up here in Canada, but even I know how important The Summit is to the U.S. music scene. 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

0: That is The Strokes here on the Summit FM. That one was recorded in Costa Rica. That one is called Going Shopping. Ahead of The Strokes, it was 21 Pilots, another band from Columbus, Ohio, with their song Level of Concern. 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Recovery starts here, admboard.org. Well, coming up here on the Summit, we are going to hear from the Rolling Stones with Roger Smith of The Cure. I've got Modest Mouse and Jeff Beck. But right now, it is Easy Life out of the UK and off of the album Life's a Beach. This one is called Skeletons on the Summit.
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1: 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I wondered if he had the right guy. Well, it turns out he had a plan to bring our well-known Canadian show to the other side of Lake Erie via the Summit. He was quite the fan of the show, and it all worked out. And now Summit listeners in Akron, Canton, Youngstown, and Athens, Ohio, can hear the show each weeknight at 9 p.m. The Ongoing History of New Music on the Summit.

You are listening to The Summit, and that is your earworm for the day. From 1983, that is the Eurythmics with Here Comes the Rain Again. Ahead of the Eurythmics, it was Easy Life out of the UK with one of their big hits. We heard the song Skeletons. Well, I'm excited for this next one because I am a Beastie Boys fan, and it has been a while since we have heard from Mike D. Off of the new album, his debut solo album titled 5D. Here is Mike D, sounding an awful lot like the Beastie Boys with We Got What We Got on The Summit.

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Sorry. Man, they've been attacking me lately during some of the sessions. This is crazy. This is The Summit. 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

You are listening to the Summit FM, and if you are of a certain age, you probably recognize the title of the CD, Boys for Pele. That is Tori Amos going back to 1996 with the song Caught a Light Sneeze. Ahead of Tori Amos, it was another man that got famous in the late 90s, Mike D of the Beastie Boys. He is flying solo on his first debut LP by himself. We heard from Mike D with What We Got. 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For pantry information and eligibility, akronfcc.org. Well, happy Sunday. This is Laura. Thank you for hanging out with me today here on the Summit. Coming up, we're going to hear from Modest Mouse. I've got Save Ferris, and right now, a classic from the Cars off the Candy O LP. This one is It's All I Can Do on the Summit.

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We are the Summit FM, musically adventurous, community-focused, local, independent, all-music, public radio. And that is Richard Ashcroft. You might recognize his voice from The Verve. Well, he is flying solo. That is a single from Richard Ashcroft called Lover. I had a Richard Ashcroft. It was the Boys of the Cars. Going back to the Big Candy O LP from 79, we heard It's All I Can Do. Well, coming up here on the Summit, I've got Sean Colvin. We're going to hear from Sam Fender and Olivia Dean. I've also got the band Baleen. But right now, Save Ferris from 1997. This is Come On Eileen on the Summit.

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You are listening to the Summit FM, and I need to go back in time because I think I said Roger Smith earlier, and I meant Robert Smith of The Cure. That is the Rolling Stones with Robert Smith of The Cure with the song Divine Intervention. Ahead of the Rolling Stones, it was Save Ferris, taking us back to the From It Means Everything album. We heard Save Ferris with their big cover, Come On Eileen. Well, happy Sunday. This is Laura. Thank you for hanging out with me. And again, I'm pretty sure I said Roger earlier, so I apologize for that. Coming up, I've got Kraftwerk. We're going to hear from Tom Petty, Fontaines D.C., Tom Odell, and Charles Bradley. Right now, though, Modest Mouths out of Washington. This is Pickin' Dragons Pockets on the Summit.

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When only the classic won't do. When just the established artist isn't enough. When you require a jolt of something that isn't fashionable, familiar, or tried and true. When it's new music that's the necessity. We have the prescription. More new music now on The Summit.

That song is everywhere right now. That is Sam Fender and Olivia Dean off of the brand new EP titled People Watching, which is huge in the UK and global now. That is Sam Fender and Olivia Dean with Rein Me In. Ahead of Sam and Olivia, it was Sean Colvin off the Steady On album with Shotgun Down the Avalanche. 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Well, happy Sunday to you. This is Laura Smiley. Thank you for hanging out with me this afternoon here on the Summit. Coming up, I've got the Decemberists. We're going to hear from Gorillaz. I've also got Norah Jones. But right now, out of New York City, it is the trio Baleen. This is brand new music off the album Swim, which came out on Friday. Here is Baleen with Swim on the Summit.

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That is Gorillaz here on the Summit FM, and I am reminded that I cannot whistle every time I hear that song off of the album The Mountain. That is Orange County. Ahead of Gorillaz, it was Norah Jones taking us back to Little Broken Hearts from 2012 with the very happy song Happy Pills. 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Well, coming up here on the Summit, I've got Remy Wolf. We're going to hear from Alabama Shakes as well as Lorena McKinnitt. But right now, The Decemberist, taking us to Portland, Oregon. This is the song Severed on the Summit.

0: It will be an unforgettable Friday night on the Boulevard. 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
1: She is fickle. She is fumbling. She doesn't know what to think.
0: You know Megan B., but this time she's bringing along a guy who's never actually played Akron before. Singer-songwriter Ellis Paul, making his Rubber City debut.
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0: Two great artists, one great night of live music, and the Summit FM is proud to present and support it.

Ellis Paul and Megan B. Friday, October 23rd at the Rialto Theater. It's a ticketed concert open to the public. Tickets are on sale now. 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

You are listening to The Summit off of the album Book of Secrets. That is Lorena McKennitt with The Mummer's Dance. Ahead of Lorena, it was The Decemberists off the I'll Be Your Girl LP with the song Severed. Well, I got some new music from Alabama Shakes, and it makes me so happy to celebrate Brittany and the band off of the brand new album I Must Be Dreaming. Here is Alabama Shakes with I Feel Hope Coming on The Summit.

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That is Remy Wolf here on the Summit FM out of Palo Alto, California, and off of the album Mud. That is Remy Wolf with Bottle. Ahead of Remy, it was Brittany and the Boys of Alabama Shakes off of the I Must Be Dreaming LP, which came out in late August. We heard the song I Feel Hope Coming. 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Well, this next band is a favorite here at the Summit, and we often get into big conversations about the German electronic band Kraftwerk. Taking us back to 1977, here is Trans Europe Express on the Summit.

That is the iconic and unforgettable Tom Petty. Boy, that is a musician that I did not get to see live, and I so wish that I had. From 2009, off the Tom Petty Live Anthology, that is Tom Petty with Learning to Fly. Ahead of Tom, it was Kraftwerk from 1977. We heard the title track from the album Trans-Europe Express. Well, this next band is out of Dublin, Ireland, and boy, did they create a ruckus when they first emerged on the Summit radar. Maybe the most wildly divided band that we've had here on the Summit. People either loved them or hated them. And this is the song that started all the conversation. Off of the Romance album, here is Fontaine's DC with Favorite on the Summit.

The array of new artists, bands, and performers is immense. Sometimes it might seem like it's almost too much. How do I find them? Stay informed about them? Luckily, we know of some music curators who are experts at finding new music, providing information about new music, and presenting new music. That would be us. More new music happens now on The Summit.

That is Tom O'Dell and the Lumineers here on the Summit FM asking the question, can old lovers just be friends? That is brand new music from Tom O'Dell and the Lumineers. Ahead of them, it was Fontaine's DC, taking us back to 2024 when this band burst onto the scene. Off of the Romance album, we heard Fontaine's DC with Favorite. Well, coming up during the 5 o'clock hour here on the Summit, I've got The Boss. We're going to hear from Cage the Elephant. I've got Baby Rose, Chicago, and the band Somber. And right now, Charles Bradley. This is a Nirvana cover, Stay Away.

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out of Bowling Green, Kentucky. That is Cage the Elephant here on the Summit. That is a brand new single from the band. It's called Beaches in Tennessee. Out of Cage, it was the boss, Bruce Springsteen, taking us back to the Nebraska album from 1982 with Atlantic City. Well, happy Sunday to you. This is Laura. Thank you for hanging out with me today here on the Summit. I want to send a big shout out and thank you to everyone over at the Akron Rotary Camp, including the Akron Rotary Foundation and the Akron Rotary Club. Boy, did you guys put on a beautiful event last night in Portage Lakes. I am a super fan of the Akron Rotary Camp. It is a camp that has been around for more than 100 years, supporting families and individuals with special needs. And boy, every other year they put on a regatta, and last night was no exception. So a big shout out to everyone that put that together. That is a lot of moving parts in one beautiful evening. So thank you for being such an essential part of our community. Coming up here on the Summit, I've got blues guitarist Samantha Fish. We're going to hear a classic from Depeche Mode. And right now, out of North Carolina, a new artist that is on tour with Olivia Dean. Her name is Baby Rose. This is Baby Rose with Better on the Summit.

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That is the artist Somber here on the Summit FM, S-O-M-B-R. He is a new artist out of New York City. And the more I hear about him, the more I am intrigued. That's a brand new single from Somber called Back to Friends. 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Well, coming up, we are going to hear from traffic. I've got REM and Glass Animals, but right now, Tame Impala, off of the Spider-Man Brand New Day soundtrack. Here is Tame Impala with Loser on the Summit.

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That is Depeche Mode. And every time I hear that song, I want to go roller skating. Off of the album Some Great Reward, that is People Are People. Ahead of Depeche Mode, it was Tame Impala off of the Spider-Man Brand New Day soundtrack. We heard the song Loser. Well, we're going to keep the music going with a young blues artist out of Kansas City. Her name is Samantha Fish, and if you get the chance to see her live, you must go. She is an absolute powerhouse. Here is Samantha Fish right now with the song Bulletproof on The Summit.

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This is The Summit

That is Jake Bug here on the Summit off of his 7th studio LP titled Alamo, which comes out in late November. That is Jake Bug with Never Can Tell. Ahead of Jake, it was Samantha Fish, a young blues artist out of Kansas City, off of her album Kill or Be Kind. We heard Samantha Fish with Bulletproof. 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Well, coming up here on the Summit, I've got Jim James. We're going to hear from Mega Sound. I've got the Tune Yards, and right now, Traffic. From 1971, here is Rock and Roll Stew on the Summit.

off of the Murmur album. That is REM here on the Summit, taking us back to 1983 with Talk About the Passion. Ahead of REM, it was Traffic from 71 off the album The Low Spark of High Heeled Boys. We heard the song Rock and Roll Stew. Well, happy Sunday to you. This is Laura. I hope you are having a great afternoon. Thanking you for hanging out with me today here on the Summit. Coming up, I've got James Brown. We're going to hear from Phoebe Bridgers. I've got the Talking Heads. And right now, Glass Animals out of the UK. This is Heat Waves on the Summit.

Artists that stand the test of time. And new artists that stand a chance. Here's more new music on The Summit.

That is Jim James of My Morning Jacket here on the Summit FM off of his solo LP titled Wowed Out. That is Jim James with Come Again. Well, this next band is going to be performing in our Studio C tomorrow. They are coming in from the Twin Cities of Minnesota. I'm talking about the band Megasound off of their self-titled LP, which just came out. Here's a sneak peek into tomorrow's Studio C with Megasound. This one is called Supersize on the Summit.

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That almost dreamlike experience with the anticipation of dropping the needle on new vinyl, of unwrapping a fresh disc, or of hitting play on a new download. What could emerge from your speakers could be anything. As purveyors of new music, we know exactly how you feel. Let's experience together, again, right now, on The Summit.

You are listening to the Summit FM, and that is an artist that performed in Studio C back in 2018 for about 60 Summit members. Well, she sold out Nationwide Arena in Columbus last weekend off of the brand new album Lost Weekend. That is Phoebe Bridgers here on the Summit with the song Lost Boys. Ahead of Phoebe, it was James Brown kicking off the 6 o'clock hour with Superbad. Well, happy Sunday to you. This is Laura. Thank you for hanging out with me tonight here on the Summit. Coming up, I've got DMB, the Dave Matthews Band. I've got Brandi Carlile, Missing Persons, Mike Ferris, and right now, Jared Mullins. This is local music out of Cleveland, Ohio. This one is called Girl from the East Side on the Summit.

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That is Leon Bridges with the band Jungle. That one just came out. It can be found on the Happiness Anytime LP. Again, Leon Bridges and Jungle with Light the Way. Ahead of Leon, it was the Talking Heads. From 1983, we heard Girlfriend is Better. 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Well, coming up, I've got Missing Persons, but first it is Mike Ferris. This one came out last year. It's called Ease On the Summit.

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And that is Missing Persons here on the Summit FM from 1982 off the Spring Session M LP. That is Missing Persons with Walking in L.A. Well, we're going to keep the music going here on the Summit and jump forward about 44 years from 1982. We're going to go to some new music out of Canada. They are Broken Social Scene, and this is the new song, Only the Good I Keep, on the Summit.

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That is recent Rock and Roll Hall of Fame inductees, the Dave Matthews Band from 1996 off the Big Crash album. That is the song Lie in Our Graves. Ahead of the Dave Matthews Band, it was a band out of Canada, Broken Social Scene, off of their first LP in 10 years titled Remember the Humans. 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Well, coming up here on the Summit, I've got the Revivalists and Incubus, and right now, Summit sweetheart Brandi Carlile, off of the big album, By the Way, I Forgive You. Here is Brandi with Sugar Tooth on the Summit.

The album is called Optimist, and boy, does that song sound happy. That is Andy Frasco in the UN. That's kind of an equality anthem that came out in 2023 titled You Do You. Ahead of Andy Frasco in the UN, it was Summit sweetheart Brandi Carlile. Off of the Grammy Award-winning album, By the Way, I Forgive You, we heard Brandi Carlile with Sugar Tooth. Well, coming up, I've got Charlie Crockett, but first it is Incubus off the Make Yourself album. This is Incubus with Drive on the Summit.

Adele, The Beatles, and Elton John didn't come out of the womb with platinum albums. Stevie Wonder, Jay-Z, and U2 weren't born with Grammys. All of them, at some point, were new artists. We take great pride in doing a deep dive into finding new performers, both nationally and locally, and giving them exposure for you. Here's another one, now, on The Summit.

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2: Buckle in for new music emerging from all corners of planet Earth and getting its first chance at exposure here in the U.S. This is Passport Approved, and I'm your host, Sat Bissler, here on The Summit.
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All the way from the city of Hamm in North Rhine-Westphalia, Germany, that is Giant Rooks, and wants it back here on Passport Approved. Giant Rooks only have become one of Germany's most popular bands in recent years, racking up over 4 billion combined streams, receiving numerous gold and platinum certifications, and have also recently sold out 2 hometown shows, totaling over 20,000 fans per show. Incidentally, their latest album, How Have You Been, debuted at number 1 on the German album charts. We also heard from the rising star from London, England, known as Sienna Spyro, and Great Expectation. That is taken from a brand new album called Visitor, which is produced by Omar Fedi, who's worked with SZA, Sam Smith, and a whole host of others. Sienna has been called a phenomenon who creates music with rich soul and symphonic pop. You can get further details on Sienna Spyro online. And we kick things off with the Irish Quartet, who recently moved to London to search for more success, and that seems to be paying off. They go under the guise of the Clockworks, and we played you their single called Magnificent Seven, taken from their second studio album called The Entertainment, which was released back in March of this year. As I mentioned, the band have been working tirelessly to build their fan base, and it seems to be paying off since moving to the United Kingdom. You can get further details at theclockworks.band. Well, I hope you've enjoyed our travels to Ireland, England, and Germany here on Passport Approved, our weekly mission, as it has been for 2 decades plus, is to travel the world so you don't have to, as we unearth some great musical gems, acting local, thinking global. We do currently broadcast on 6 continents worldwide, including Europe, North America, Africa, South America, Asia, and Australasia, on dozens and dozens of great local radio stations, including yours. And on today's program, we're very excited to bring you the vintage-inspired sounds of the British rock collective known as Temples. We also give you the fresh new sounds of the Nigerian-born singer-songwriter now residing in the UK, who goes under the guise of Jerub. We also give the fresh new sounds of Australia's Shepherd, as well as the Norwegian one-man band, inspired by the sounds of the 80s synth movement, who goes under the name of Raging Lions. That and much more is coming your way on today's edition of Passport Approved. But for now, let's sit back and relax as we take you to Bratislava in Slovakia, and bring you the critically acclaimed singer-songwriter and dimensional artist known for her emotionally charged storytelling and genre-blurring sound. She goes under the guise of Corinne Ann, and she's recently released a brand new single called Born to Be. So without further delay, Corinne Ann, right here on Passport Approved.

0: good is at the vintage rock inspired sounds of Northamptonshire, England's Temples. Their new single Horizon, taken from the album called Bliss, which was released back in June of this year. The band concluded their North American tour dates this weekend and will commence on their UK and European leg of their European tour starting in October. You can get further details at templesofband.com. Well, we're going to take a little break, and when I return, we bring the chart-topping sounds of the Australian singer-songwriter known as Rule. We also give you the rising star from the United Kingdom, known as Meek, with her new single, Beautiful Freaks, as well as exciting sounds of Central England's Overpass. That and much more is coming up next, right here on Passport Approved.
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0: 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I'm your host, Sam Bistler. Buckle in for this week's musical adventure.
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It's a fresh new sound of the 23-year-old Australian singer-songwriter known as Rule with Faking Smiles, and that is taken from his second studio album called Kicking My Feet and Screaming. In fact, the new full-length is part two of his sophomore double album. Rule is no stranger to the global music scene. In fact, he's worked with the likes of Harry Styles, Niall Horan, Adele, Eminem, and a whole host of others. And his new single, Faking Smiles, examines the contradictions between the mask we wear and what's really bubbling underneath the surface. You can get further details at onerule.com. We also gave the rising operatic pop star from the United Kingdom, known as Meek, with her latest single called Beautiful Freaks. That follows on the heels of her very successful debut single Fabulous, which was released earlier this year and has received rave reviews around the world. Meek has also made her media debut this year, appearing on The Tonight Show starring Jimmy Fallon and SNL in the United Kingdom. And she's currently in the studio writing and recording new music for a forthcoming debut album. And we kick things off with a Nigerian star now residing in the UK, the talented singer-songwriter known as Jerub, with his single called Forever Right Now. Now, Jerub has drawn comparisons to the likes of Miles Smith, Louis Capaldi, and a modern-day version of the 90s star Seal, and has racked up tens of millions of streams and views to date. So you can get further information and delve into more music on Nigeria's Jerub online. Well, I hope you've enjoyed our travels to Nigeria, the United Kingdom, and Australia. This is Passport Approved, your passport for global access to international sounds, as we have done for two decades plus. Now, if you'd like to get further information on our program, interact with us online, or stream us on demand at your leisure and pleasure, do check us out at passportapproved.com. Well, let's fasten our seatbelts as we continue our musical travels and take you to central England, Birmingham to be precise, as we reintroduce you to a band known as Overpass, one of the most exciting blue-collar rock bands from the UK in quite some time. They recently released their debut album called Elsewhere Always, and from that release, here's a single called Fall in Love. Once again, it's England's Overpass, right here on Passport Approved.

0: That's the riveting sounds of the multi-platinum British band called Nothing But Thieves and Stray Dogs, which is the name of their brand new album, which is now available worldwide. It literally came out several days ago and has received rave reviews. Now, the band got their very early global support here on Passport Approved when they were an independent band. And since then, they've signed to RCA Records and Sony Music Worldwide and racked up over 2 billion streams. The band will also be embarking on their Stray Dogs US tour in 2027, as well as other international destinations. You can get further details at nbthieves.com. Well, it's time for us to take a little break, and when we return, we give the exciting sounds of one of Australia's most popular bands in recent times, known as Shepherd. We also give you the 80s rock and synth-pop flavoured sounds of the Norwegian artist known as Raging Lines. And we also delve into the electronic and cinematic overtures of the musical artist known as Thomas Azir from Holland. That and much more is coming up next, right here on Passport Approved. I'm Sat Busser, and this is a show devoted to new music discovery worldwide. 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

0: of someone.
1: Singing Sayonara all the way from Brisbane, Australia, that is the sibling collective band known as Shepherd, here on Passport Approved. Now, the band are no strangers to our program. In fact, they got their first ever global support here on Passport Approved, and then went on to have a worldwide smash with a track called Hey Geronimo, and have racked up over several billion streams to date. In addition, they have had 4 top 10 albums in Australia and numerous number one singles worldwide, and continue to be friends of our program. And we're very excited to see them back with their new single. You can delve into more details at weareshepherd.com. We also give the solo project from Oslo, Norway, courtesy of Sondre Torvik, who goes under the guise of Raging Lines with his new single, Yamaha 237. And that is taken from his debut album called Smile Blank, which was released earlier this year. According to Raging Lines, he likes to create dark indie rock, new wave and post-punk music, all on his own, handling his own guitar, drums, bass and vocals, and of course, also writing his own music. You can delve into more details at raging-lines.com. We certainly hope you're enjoying this week's edition of Passport Approved, as we've taken on a musical journey to Australia and Norway. We literally are your passport to global access to fresh new sounds, no matter the geographical destination, as we have been for 2 decades plus. Now, if you'd like to get further information on our program, interact with us online, or stream us on demand at your leisure and pleasure, please check us out at passportapproved.com. Well, let's continue our musical travels now as we reintroduce you to the Dutch artist who's also a personal friend, known as Thomas Azir. He took a bit of hiatus to take care of his family and his newborn son, but he does tell us a brand new album is on the horizon in 2027. Recently, he re-released the Mike Luck remix of his debut single Red Eyes, which was released back in 2012 on his first album called Hylas, which was critically acclaimed. So without further delay, let's delve into Holland's very own Thomas Azir and Red Eyes, here on Passport Approved.

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